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Praise the Lord, everybody. We got a message to encourage you and let you know that no matter what you're going through, there's still glory coming, and it's coming out.

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2: Yeah, Tim.
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0: 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And the word you are about to hear will bless your life in more ways than you can imagine, coming straight from our pastor, Bishop Denzel Roll. We now receive the word.
1: We will not wear the scripture out because this is so foundational. And I believe, Karen, it's being under-preached. I believe we have not dealt with this the way it should because it is so strong. It is so clear, but it is so strong. Ready? Read. He says, if you are not with me, you are against me. I think it is the Passion Translation says, then you are my enemy. If you are not gathering, you are my enemy, says God. Now, the heading I have for this section, I do my notes in headings as I go through. The heading for this section made me remember a song that I love so much. I go and see. This song that is connected to this heading in my notes, it got me, man, because I love it so much. Please see for me. Because when I hear it, I just go in.

0: And based on the revelation that God has now given us, he said, stop saying that. I said, but I like it so much. He says, if you like it that much, you have to fix it. Because he could be with you and you still fail. If you want to not fail, you gotta be with him. So, because I'm with him. It's different. Because I'm with him. Because I'm with him. I will not fail. If God is just with you, you in trouble. Because you're pulling him along. But he says, you got to be with me. And I pull you along. This is what was opened up. Now, if you weren't here last week, you may need to watch the teaching from last week, because I know you're struggling now. Your brain like, no, this is some bad teaching. I'm telling you that you are in a dangerous place when God is with you. The place that we need to be is in the place where we are with God. See, because when you are with God, there are some things that would automatically go away. There are some concerns that you no longer have when you are with God. I can give you four concerns that go away when you're with God. Number one, or when you're with anybody. When you are with someone, not they with you. When you're with them, you don't have to worry about, number one, direction. When I travel and I'm with persons who like me, I don't know Florida. It's fake. I don't know Florida. I don't know Lauderdale. I don't know Orlando. I don't know none of them. I need a GPS. If my GPS battery die and I have no data, I pull outside the road and start crying. I don't know how to find nothing. I went to school in North Carolina and Tennessee. You put me up there, I roll in. I don't know nothing about around here. And so when I'm over there and I with Elite, my good auntie, I don't give her no suggestions. I have absolutely nothing to say because I am with her. And how we gonna get there is on her. It ain't on me. Preach God, Denzel. When you find yourself dictating the directions, you're getting out of your lane. God. Again, I told you last week, Romans 8:26 says we don't even know what to pray for. Romans 8:26 one more time says we don't even know what to pray for. So how you get determining I get in the wrong way? How you know? How you know you going in the wrong direction? So he says, number one, when you know you are with God, the directions are on him, not you. Number two, when you with God or with anybody, or especially let me use me and the armor bearers, when they with me, they don't worry about timing. When Devard or Stafford or Trey are driving me somewhere to preach, they are never late. Because they with me. I have a daughter. She may or may not be here. That I've had to fuss out several times. She would shout these words. I see her in the back there. She would shout, Daddy, you late. Now I'm preaching. Are you preaching? Why are you rushing me? My daughter is ready to, she's ready to leave the house an hour before church start, before then. And she mad at me. When you see she can't find a ride, and she had a ride with me and her ma, she is cross. She stopped at the door. And she comes, she walks in the room, and you know she's mad, she's lift her chin up a little bit. She walks out, and she comes out, she cross, and I saying, boy, I is the pastor. Why you, now I scared. I scared now. I rush it now. I scared, because now you're mad. I said, girl, I preaching, not you. When you see me in that car driving here, the quietest drive, she looking out the window, she ain't looking at me. But except for Naya, anybody else who ride with Pastor Denzel, you can't be late. I control the timing because you with me. The person beside you may need to hear this. Just say this. You ain't never late when you with him. I know you're 34 and you ain't got no children yet, but you ain't late. I know 40 sneaking up on you. It's sneaking up on you. It's getting closer and closer. Every birthday, you try to push it back because you see it coming closer and closer to you. But you are not late if you are with him. Someone shout, I'm with him. So I ain't late. You got to be convinced of that timing is on him when you are with him. Stop stressing about why this ain't happened yet. Whenever you find yourself going down that road, find him. Because you're saying that you lost track of him. When you are with, you remember, Denzel, say it, might as well say it. You remember someone preached at our church and told us to leave C.A. Dreeves back in 2010? 2020, sorry, 2020 or 19, one of them, long time ago, that y'all need to leave C.A. Dreeves. You pass due. You miss. It's time your ministry with this and that and the other. If you get out of this school, and you ain't just in the school, you in a school in the hood. And so you shouldn't be there. And God said, all the rich of them in the hood. Y'all know Richard. That's why y'all didn't say that. Yeah. Y'all know Richard? Richard, glad to see you, boy. Wave at me, Richard. I tell you, Richard's right there in the hood. That's my good member. You know, he sent Richard and sent Werner and sent all them in the hood. Because when you are with him, you ain't got to panic and you ain't got to watch nobody else's operation. Just confidence should come with the fact that you are with him. So we said number one is, what's the first one we said? Second one was what? The third one is a powerful one, provision. Let me help y'all. You know, the other day, Lisa, you were off in Europe and your husband called me and said, Denzel, let's go for lunch. I didn't carry no cash because you called me. He tell me, let's go for lunch. I take my wallet out, leave that in my office. Why? Because I with him. And when I with him, the bill ain't mine. Oh, preach, good Denzel. Preach. So those of y'all who miss it, note to self, don't invite me. Taking, because you see me as gift ready in church. No, once you invite me, don't let this church they fool you all now. Oh, pastor, my pastor, he's a giver. Watch this, he can pay this bill. Huh? Okay. Once you invite me, I with you. And I can order what I disorder. And you could see. You could see. I don't miss no course. Every course, I just get fritter and chowder. They need two appetizers. The chowder just to open you up. Lord Jesus. All right. So, when you are with him, the bill is yours. When you are with him, the bill is yours. I was so glad God gave me this before I walked this side yesterday. Because I ain't gonna lie to y'all. Every time I walk that side, I just be like, Lord Jesus, this thing big. But I got this before I walked this side yesterday. Walking this side, and I said, God, I'm glad I'm with you. Because we can't pay for this. I can't handle this bill. But because I'm with him, the bill ain't mine. Go to 2 Timothy chapter 2, verse number 4. Let me show you something. Glory to God. 2 Timothy chapter 2, verse number 4. Look at this thing here. Ready? Read.
1: For every soldier called to active duty must divorce himself from the distractions of this world so that he may fully satisfy the one who chose.
0: Go put it in the NLT for me. NLT. Ready, read.
1: Soldiers don't get tied up in the affairs of civilian life, for then they cannot please the officer who enlisted them.
0: Okay. This is Commissioner of Police. This superintendent, Chief Superintendent, Shaquille Riley. I want to ask you a question, Shaquille. How much your gun costs? You don't know? You know how much your gun costs? How much the police car costs? You know. I saw you do an interview the other day and you had your little vest on, your little bulletproof vest. Okay, how much that costs? There's certain things that have to be provided for you based on who you are with. The Minister of National Security did not tell Shaquille where to find the guns. Like, go on Amazon and look for this and order your gun and order your bulletproof vest and order this. No, because she with them, they have a responsibility to provide her with everything that she needs to function in the capacity that she is functioning in. Let me pick up my cousin here. My good cousin could have worked full time at Doctor's Hospital. And if she did that, Abba Shanta Lasha, she would not have to worry about syringe and not have to worry about gauze and all them other things because it's their responsibility. But she didn't fool around and she left them. She's not with them. And because she's not with them, now she needs to check her own inventory. She got to make sure she has certain equipment because she left them whose job it was to provide for her. But once you leave them, now you got to provide for yourself. A lot of us are stressing out because we have left. Oh my God. We have declared independence and want function on our own. So now the bill is yours. There's a little funny thing here. Devad, when I went to a lady that was my dear personal friend, I loved her so much. And we were friends, we were tight, laugh, crack joke, and all that kind of good stuff. And everything changed. 2005, around the end of the year, I said to my dear friend, Robert Alfred McPhee, I said, Robert McPhee, I want to marry your daughter. Dialed. And he goes and calls my friend, who happens to be his wife. Her name is Modena. So he shouts out, Mo! Denzel won't talk to you. I said, you could at least introduce it better than that. I tell you what I'm going to say. You only you could like give a better introduction to prepare her. He just said, Mo! Denzel won't talk to you. And then he said that, and he walked back. So she say, yeah? I say, I'm Sister McPhee. I go on church and I get talking to talk about it. I say, I'm Sister McPhee. I was talking to Bishop. And I told Bishop I would like to. Cause you trying to figure out how to put these words right? Cause you mess up. I would like to make Robin my wife. She look at me. And this is a woman who means to sit down and talk all the time. It's my friend. It's my soldier. She said, count the cost. And she gets it from the dining table and go back in the room. She said, count the cost. If I had to listen. Our woman say, boy, count the cost. Helen, I ain't listen to the woman. I count. And Lord, I still count to this day. Jesus, Lord. Because she watched it.

now is my bills, because that's, I put on my hand. And they start playing. Dun, dun, dun, dun, dun. No, that's what they play. I had a recessional song. Go. You got it. Right. So, and I walk into the church and she with me. I didn't look behind her. Because behind her was King's College, was Avalon, was all them other bills. Long, so long, long, long. We walk on the church and the bill was still in the church. It was coming out behind her. And I didn't realize that once I made her with me. Every bill that was hers is now mine. Guess what? Say what? When you got saved, you walk down the aisle on Jesus' arm. And the angel starts singing. And you walk down that aisle. And so now your light bill, his. Your water bill, his. Your car, his. Your house, his. Your health is, every bill that concerns you is now on him. Stop playing like you ain't married. Stop acting like you ain't got a man. You, do you know who you are connected to? Why are you taking on bills? Ain't yours. Why are you taking on responsibilities? That ain't yours. Sheen. See, I ain't say nothing else. I ain't gotta say nothing else. Sheen don't have four X-Men. I know they don't have it. However, on my card, Sheen everywhere. Huh? Oh, okay. She say all in her, say something's Naya. That's still my bill, because she with me too. So, when... Am I doing good? Yeah. When you are with him, the provision is on him. Okay. Now, the next one. So real talk, stop stressing about your bills. Now, when you go leave him to pick up bills. See, you was with him and you left him to get that car because you watch pastor praying for cars every Sunday. And it's time for you to get your car. So you left him to go buy a car. And now you're trying to bring him with you with this car bill. You see why I told you don't bring God with you, stay with God? You know what people telling me? Denzel, you need to buy a car. Use the bishop. Your car don't look good. No, I with God. I with God. I ain't jealous of nobody. You know what y'all doing? I straight. I good. Because I will fool around and leave him. Because then I done crazy. I can go there, buy my car. I got $250,000. I ain't got no sense. I stupid. I and see some of y'all's life. I tell myself, Denzel, you know you're stupid. And I say, yes, we are stupid. And so I got to stay with God, because if I turn a loose and I let Denzel go, that boy crazy. I can buy a car to back up my car. Because I feel like wearing black every day. So I need a car to go when I want to go blue.

0: I dumb like that. I can do dumb things. So best I stay with God. And let's see now. See, that house was not for you. You left God to get that house. Because you wasn't maintaining the 1 through 4th Street. The 1 through 4th Street, it looked like they were spraying on the window. That spray, that's dirt. You couldn't even clean the window. All of, you couldn't even see inside. That wasn't no spray. That wasn't no foam. That's dirt. He wasn't maintaining that. And you go and get that big house with that big mortgage. And now you crying out to the Lord, Lord. I don't get by John. I ain't glad. It's a good one. He says, now if you're going to be with me, you got to stay with me. You can't be leaving me and coming back. And when you come back with more bills. Come back with more burdens. And now telling me they mine. You see? So she's smart. She's stay with me. Oh, Lord. This could cost me. This could cost me. I ain't getting afraid of this. This word was a little more spiritual when I was preparing it. It's kind of carnal. So watch this. Here's another thing. When you're with God, two more and I'm done. When you're with him, access is not on you. It's on him. Stop fighting to get in. He will get you in. You ride on his ticket. Stop trying to force things open. When you find yourself trying to force things open, compromising, trying to get into doors, lowering your standard, trying to make things happen, you are no longer with him. He's so off the chain. He had a remote control from 2,000 years ago. We just get remote control now. He had remote control 2,000 years ago. Acts chapter 12, the Bible says, Peter is in prison, sleeping before some guards. Glory to God. Angel came and woke him up. It's amazing. The angel hit him, wake him up, but didn't wake up the guards. That's a miracle in itself. All right? And then the angel says, get dressed. The boy got dressed. He gets dressed. The angel, still sleeping. These are soldiers still sleeping. And the book says, the angel takes him, holds him by the hand, glory to God, and get to the prison gate. And the angel says, toot, toot, glory to God. And the Bible says, and the gates of the prison swung open for them. Preach, Denzel. You got to read your Bible. It's a good book. Then nobody pushed the gate. Nobody touched the gate. The angel approached it and the gate flung open. When you are with God, things will open for you. Doors will spring wide open. Contracts that you've been trying to get your name on the list and you don't know how it happened. I just tried to release something. Let me say it again. I can do a quick impartation. That you didn't put your name on the list. You asked to be on the list, but glory to God, because you are with him, he'll drop your name on the list and put you in front of some people. To you, that as God bless me, he gonna bless you. As God increase me, he gonna increase you. As God give me a contract, he gonna give you a contract. I command doors to be open on the left, and y'all agree with me. I command doors open on the left and on the right, that the next 24 months gonna be the greatest season of your life. Can you receive that and give your God a shout right there?
1: We believe that the combination of the blood of Jesus Christ and the faithful application of this word causes us to triumph over Satan and his demonic hosts continually. Consider this your personal invitation to join us at one of our worship services every Sunday at 9:30 a.m. or Wednesday Bible study at 7 p.m. at number 8 Jean Street off Prince Charles Drive if you are in Nassau, Bahamas. You can also stream our Sunday services on our Facebook and YouTube pages at Life Worship Center. We're also on Instagram at LWC Bahamas and TikTok at Life Worship Center. 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

Now listen, I'm not a false prophet. Don't you be a false receiver. But everybody in this room, that God has given you vision. He's put purpose in your belly. I want you to lay hands on somebody's shoulder and tell them you have a finisher's anointing. Some of us have always found ourselves starting things but never finishing. You hear me, Leonie? We always had good ideas where we start and never finish. But I feel a finisher's anointing in this room.

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And it's the clapping of the hands. And what it says is every time I clap my hands, everything that's been declared over me prophetically, when

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0: in the choir stand. Where is that? 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
1: In the choir stand. Where
0: it
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0: Hey!
1: In the choir stand.
0: 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Gotta keep watching.
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Ooh.

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It just says, Lord, I honor your name. 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

I was sitting in the kitchen and I was like, Lord, what am I going to do? I have all of these responsibilities, all of this going on, and it seems like I'm doing everything I can for you and everything is just going opposite. Anybody ever been there where it seems like you were doing all you knew to do and still you took two steps forward and you took five steps back and you're saying, God, what in the world is going on? And I was sitting in my kitchen and I didn't understand it. And then these words came. I said, Lord, you are good.

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I can never repay you, Lord. I can never repay you, Lord. I can never repay you, Lord, for what you've done for me. How you loose my shackles and

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We worship you.

0: 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And the word you are about to hear will bless your life in more ways than you can imagine. Coming straight from our pastor, Bishop Denzel Roll. We now receive the word.
1: We will not wear the scripture out because this is so foundational. And I believe, Karen, it's being under-preached. I believe we have not dealt with this the way it should because it is so strong. It is so clear, but it is so strong. Ready? Read. He says, if you are not with me, you are against me. I think it is the Passion Translation says, then you are my enemy. If you are not gathering, you are my enemy, says God. Now, the heading I have for this section, I do my notes in headings as I go through. The heading for this section made me remember a song that I love so much. I go and see. This song that is connected to this heading in my notes, it got me, man, because I love it so much. Please see for me. Because when I hear it, I just go in.

0: And based on the revelation that God has now given us, he said, stop saying that. I said, but I like it so much. He says, if you like it that much, you have to fix it. Because he could be with you and you still fail. If you want to not fail, you gotta be with him. So, because I'm with him. It's different. Because I'm with him. Because I'm with him. I will not fail. If God is just with you, you in trouble. Because you're pulling him along. But he says, you got to be with me. And I pull you along. This is what was opened up. Now, if you weren't here last week, you might need to watch the teaching from last week, because I know you're struggling now. Your brain like, no, this is some bad teaching. I'm telling you that you are in a dangerous place when God is with you. The place that we need to be is in the place where we are with God. See, because when you are with God, there are some things that would automatically go away. There are some concerns that you no longer have when you are with God. I can give you four concerns that go away when you're with God. Number one, or when you're with anybody. When you are with someone, not they with you. When you're with them, you don't have to worry about, number one, direction. When I travel and I'm with persons who like me, I don't know Florida. I speak. I don't know Florida. I don't know Lauderdale. I don't know Orlando. I don't know none of them. I need a GPS. If my GPS battery die and I have no data, I pull inside the road and start crying. I don't know how to find nothing. I went to school in North Carolina and Tennessee. You put me up there, I roll it. I don't know nothing about around here. And so when I'm over there and I with Elite, my good auntie, I don't give her no suggestions. I have absolutely nothing to say because I am with her. And how we gonna get there is on her. It ain't on me. Preach good, Denzel. When you find yourself dictating the directions, you're getting out of your lane. God. Again, I told you last week, Romans 8:26 says we don't even know what to pray for. Romans 8:26, one more time, says we don't even know what to pray for. So how you get determining I get in the wrong way? How you know? How you know you're going in the wrong direction? So he says, number one, when you know you are with God, the directions are on him, not you. Number two, when you with God or with anybody, or especially, let me use me and the armor bearers. When they with me, they don't worry about timing. When Devard or Stafford or Trey are driving me somewhere to preach, they are never late. Because they with me. I have a daughter. She may or may not be here. That I've had to fuss out several times. She would shout these words. I see her in the back there. She would shout, Daddy, you late. Now I'm preaching. Are you preaching? Why are you rushing me? My daughter is ready to, she's ready to leave the house an hour before church start, before then. And she mad at me. When you see she can't find a ride, and she had a ride with me and her ma, she is cross. She stopped at the door. And she comes, she walks in the room, and you know she's mad, she's lift her chin up a little bit. She walks on, and she comes up, she cross, and I saying, boy, I is the pastor. Why are you, now I scared. I scared now. I rushing now. I scared, because now you're mad. I said, girl, I preaching, not you. When you see me in that car driving here, the quietest drive. She looking out the window. Ain't that, she looking out the window. She ain't looking at me. She... But except for Naya, anybody else who ride with Pastor Denzel, you can't be late. I control the timing because you with me. The person beside you may need to hear this. Just say this. You ain't never late when you with him. I know you're 34 and you ain't got no children yet, but you ain't late. I know 40 sneaking up on you. It's sneaking up on you. It's getting closer and closer. Every birthday, you try to push it back because it seems coming closer and closer to you. But you are not late if you are with him. Someone shout, I'm with him. So I ain't late. You got to be convinced of that timing is on him when you are with him. Stop stressing about why this ain't happened yet. Whenever you find yourself going down that road, find him. Because you're saying that you lost track of him. When you are with, you remember, Denzel, say it, might as well say it. You remember someone preached to our church and told us to leave C.A. Dreeves back in 2010? 2020, sorry, 2020 or 19, one of them, long time ago, that y'all need to leave C.A. Dreeves. You pass due. You miss, it's time, your ministry with this and that and the other, if you get out of this school, and you ain't just in the school, you in a school in the hood. And so you shouldn't be there. And God said, all the rich of them in the hood. Y'all know Richard. That's why y'all didn't say that. Yeah. Y'all know Richard? Richard, glad to see you, boy. Wave at me, Richard. I tell you, Richard's right there in the hood. That's my good member. You know, he sent Richard and sent Werner and sent all them in the hood. Because when you are with him, you ain't got to panic and you ain't got to watch nobody else's operation. Just confidence should come with the fact that you are with him. So we said number one is, what's the first one we said? Second one was what? The third one is a powerful one, provision. Let me help y'all. You know, the other day, Lisa, you were off in Europe and your husband called me and said, Denzel, let's go for lunch. I didn't carry no cash because you called me. He tell me, let's go for lunch. I take my wallet out, leave that in my office. Why? Because I with him. And when I with him, the bill ain't mine. Oh, preach, good Denzel. Preach. So those of y'all who miss it, note to self, don't invite me. Taking, because you see me as gift ready in church. No, once you invite me, don't let this church say fool y'all now. Oh, pastor, oh, my pastor, he's a giver. Watch this, he can pay this bill. Huh? Okay. Once you invite me, I with you. And I can order what I just order. And you could see. You could see. I don't miss no course. Every course, I just get fritter and chowder. They need two appetizers. The chowder just to open you up. Lord Jesus. All right. When you are with him, the bill is yours. When you are with him, the bill is yours. I was so glad God gave me this before I walked this side yesterday. Because I ain't gonna lie to y'all. Every time I walk that side, I just be like, Lord Jesus, Lord Jesus, Lord Jesus, this thing big, this thing big, this thing big. But I got this before I walked this side yesterday. Walking aside, and I said, God, I'm glad I'm with you. Because we can't pay for this. I can't handle this bill. But because I'm with him, the bill ain't mine. Go to 2 Timothy chapter 2, verse number 4. Let me show you something. Glory to God. 2 Timothy chapter 2, verse number 4. Look at this thing here. Ready? Read.
1: For every soldier called to active duty must divorce himself from the distractions of this world so that he may fully satisfy the one who chose him.
0: Go, put it in the NLT for me. NLT. Ready, read.
1: Soldiers don't get tied up in the affairs of civilian life, for then they cannot please the officer who enlisted them.
0: Okay, this is Commissioner of Police, the superintendent, chief superintendent, Shaquille Riley. I want to ask you a question, Shaquille. How much your gun cost? You don't know? You know how much your gun cost? How much the police car cost? You know. I saw you do an interview the other day and you had your little vest on, your little bulletproof vest. Okay, how much did that cost? There's certain things that have to be provided for you based on who you are with. The Minister of National Security did not tell Shaquille where to find the guns. Like, go on Amazon and look for this and order your gun and order your bulletproof vest and order this. No, because she with them, they have a responsibility to provide her with everything that she needs to function in the capacity that she is functioning in. Let me pick up my cousin here. My good cousin could have worked full time at Doctor's Hospital. And if she did that, Umba Shanta Lasha, she would not have to worry about syringe and not have to worry about gauze and all them other things because it's their responsibility. But she didn't fool around and she left them. She's not with them. And because she's not with them, now she needs to check her own inventory. She got to make sure she has certain equipment because she left them whose job it was to provide for her. But once you leave them, now you got to provide for yourself. A lot of us are stressing out because we have left. Oh my God. We have declared independence and want to function on our own. So now the bill is yours. There's a little funny thing here. Devard, when I went to a lady that was my dear personal friend, I loved her so much. And we were friends, we were tight, laugh, crack joke, and all that kind of good stuff. And everything changed. 2000, 2005, around the end of the year, I said to my dear friend, Robert Alfred McPhee, I said, Robert McPhee, I want to marry your daughter. Silent. And he goes and calls my friend, who happens to be his wife. Her name is Modena. So he shouts out, Mo! Denzel won't talk to you. I said, you could at least introduce it better than that. I tell you what I'm going to say. You know, you got to like give a better introduction to prepare her. He just said, Mo! Denzel won't talk to you. And then he said that, and he walked back. So she say, yeah? I say, I'm Sister McPhee. I go to church and I get talking to her. I say, I'm Sister McPhee. I was talking to Bishop. and I told Bishop I would like I would like to you're trying to figure out how to put these words right because you're something. I would like to make Robin my wife. She look at me. And this woman who mean to sit down and talk all the time. It's my friend. It's my soldier. She said, count the cost. And she gets it from the dining table and go back in the room. She said, count the cost. If I had to listen. Our woman said, boy, count the cost. Helen, I ain't listen to the woman. I ain't count. And Lord, I still count to this day. Jesus, Lord. Because she, watch this. When Robin was with them. It wasn't no cost to me. So now she with me. And Sean, I got a bill to King's College. I ain't never been to King's College. I don't know where King's College is. I got a bill there. I got bills for like Avalon. I ain't never had Avalon in my life. But all these things now is my bills, because that's I put on my hand. And they start playing ta ta da da da. No, that's what they play. I had a recessional song. Go. Da da da da da da da ba, da da da da da da da da da da da da da da da da da da da da. You got it. Right. So, and I walk into the church, and she with me. I didn't look behind her. Because behind her was King's College, was Avalon, was all them other bills, long, so long, long, long. We walked on the church and the bill was still in the church. It was coming out behind her. And I didn't realize that once I made her with me. Every bill that was hers is now mine. Guess what? Say what? When you got saved, you walk down the aisle on Jesus' arm. And the angel starts singing. Pa-da, pa-da, ta-ta, ta-ta, ta-da, ta-ta, ta-ta, do-do-do-do-do. And you walk down that aisle, and so now your light bill, his. Your water bill, his. Your car, his. Your house, his. Your health is every bill that concerns you is now on him. Yeah. Stop playing like you ain't married. Stop acting like you ain't got a man. Do you know who you are connected to? Why are you taking on bills? Ain't yours. Why are you taking on responsibilities? That ain't yours. Sheen. See, I ain't say nothing else. I ain't gotta say nothing else. Sheen don't have 4 X-Men. I know they don't have it. However, on my card, Sheen everywhere. Huh? Oh, okay. She say all in her, say something's Naya. That's still my bill, cause she with me too. So, when, am I doing good? When you are with him, the provision is on him. Okay, now, the next one. So real talk, stop stressing about your bills. Now, when you go leave him to pick up bills, See, you was with him, and you left him to get that car because you watch pastor praying for cars every Sunday. And it's time for you to get your car. So you left him to go buy a car. And now you're trying to bring him with you with this car bill. You see why I told you don't bring God with you, stay with God? You know what people telling me? Denzel, you need to buy a car. Use the bishop. Your car don't look good. No, I with God. I with God. I ain't jealous of nobody. You know what y'all doing? I straight. I good. Because I will fool around and leave him. Because then I done crazy. I can go there buy my car. I got $250,000. I ain't got no sense. I stupid. I see some of y'all's lie. I tell myself, Denzel, you know you stupid. And I say, yes, we are stupid. And so I got to stay with God, because if I turn a loose and I let Denzel go, that boy crazy. I can buy a car to back up my car. Because I feel like wearing black every day. So I need a car to go when I want to go blue. I dumb like that. I can do dumb things. So best I stay with God. And let's see now, see, that house was not for you. You left God to get that house. Because you wasn't maintaining the 124th Street. The 124th Street, it looked like they were spraying on the window. That spray, that's dirt. You couldn't even clean the window. You couldn't even see inside. That wasn't no spray. That wasn't no foam. That's dirt. You wasn't maintaining that. And you go and get that big house with that big mortgage. And now you crying out to the Lord, Lord. So, I don't get by John. I ain't glad. It's a good one. He says, now if you're going to be with me, you got to stay with me. You can't be leaving me and coming back. And when you come back with more bills. Come back with more burdens. And are telling me they mine. You see? So she's smart. She's stay with me. Oh, Lord. This could cost me. This could cost me. I ain't got no further than this word was a little more spiritual when I was preparing it. It's kind of carnal. So watch this. Here's another thing. When you're with God, two more and I'm done. When you're with him, access is not on you, it's on him. Stop fighting to get in. He will get you in. You ride on his ticket. Stop trying to force things open. When you find yourself trying to force things open, compromising, trying to get in the doors, I'm lowering your standard, trying to make things happen, you are no longer with him. He's so off the chain. He had a remote control from 2,000 years ago. We just get remote control now. He had remote control 2,000 years ago. Acts chapter 12, the Bible says Peter is in prison, sleeping before some guards. Glory to God. Angel came and woke him up. It's amazing. The angel hit him, wake him up, but didn't wake up the guards. That's a miracle in itself. All right? And then the angel says, get dressed. The boy got dressed. He gets dressed. The angel, still sleeping. These are soldiers still sleeping. And the book says, the angel takes him, holds him by the hand. Glory to God. And get to the prison gate. And the angel says, toot, toot, glory to God. And the Bible says, and the gates of the prison swung open for them. Preach, Denzel. You got to read your Bible. It's a good book. Then nobody pushed the gate. Nobody touched the gate. The angel approached it and the gate flung open. When you are with God, things will open for you. Doors will spring wide open. Contracts that you've been trying to get. You've been trying to get your name on the list and you don't know how it happened. I just tried to release something. Let me say it again. I can do a quick impartation. That you didn't put your name on the list. You asked to be on the list. But glory to God, because you are with him, he'll drop your name on the list and put you in front of some people. But to you, that as God bless me, he gonna bless you. As God increase me, he gonna increase you. As God give me a contract, he gonna give you a contract. I command doors to be open on the left, and y'all ain't going with me. I command doors open on the left and on the right, that the next 24 months gonna be the greatest season of your life. Can you receive that and give your God a shout right there?
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waging war on the enemy, taking back what was stolen from me. 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

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It's time.

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feel the Holy Ghost saying the storm is about over. 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And every time that I'm in the storm, I have to sing a song to the Lord. 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

0: From 1998 till today, we've been telling y'all something about that name. 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You're standing on business. Let's go.
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1: 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And the word you are about to hear will bless your life in more ways than you can imagine. 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
2: We will not wear the scripture out because this is so foundational. And I believe, Karen, it's being under-preached. I believe we have not dealt with this the way it should because it is so strong. It is so clear, but it is so strong. Ready? Read. He says, if you are not with me, you are against me. I think it is the Passion Translation says, then you are my enemy. If you are not gathering, you are my enemy, says God. Now, the heading I have for this section, I do my notes in headings as I go through. The heading for this section made me remember a song that I love so much. I go and see. This song that is connected to this heading in my notes, it got me, man, because I love it so much. Please see for me. Because when I hear it, I just go in.

0: has now given us. He said, stop saying that. I said, but I like it so much. He says, if you like it that much, you're going to have to fix it. Because he could be with you and you still fail. If you want to not fail, you got to be with him. So, because I'm with him. It's different. Because I'm with him. Because I'm with him. I will not fail. If God is just with you, you in trouble. Because you're pulling him along. But he says, you got to be with me. And I pull you along. This is what was opened up. Now, if you weren't here last week, you would need to watch the teaching from last week, because I know you're struggling now. Your brain like, no, this is some bad teaching. I'm telling you that you are in a dangerous place when God is with you. The place that we need to be is in the place where we are with God. See, because when you are with God, there are some things that would automatically go away. There are some concerns that you no longer have when you are with God. I can give you four concerns that go away when you're with God. Number one, or when you're with anybody. When you are with someone, not they with you. When you're with them, you don't have to worry about, number one, direction. When I travel and I'm with persons who like me, I don't know Florida. I speak. I don't know Florida. I don't know Lauderdale. I don't know Orlando. I don't know none of them. I need a GPS. If my GPS battery die and I have no data, I pull inside the road and start crying. I don't know how to find nothing. I went to school in North Carolina and Tennessee. You put me up there, I roll it. I don't know nothing about around here. And so when I'm over there and I with Elite, my good auntie, I don't give her no suggestions. I have absolutely nothing to say because I am with her. And how we going to get there is on her. It ain't on me. Preach God, Denzel. When you find yourself dictating the directions, you're getting out of your lane. God. Again, I told you last week, Romans 8:26 says we don't even know what to pray for. Romans 8:26 one more time says we don't even know what to pray for. So how you get determining I get in the wrong way? How you know? How you know you're going in the wrong direction? So he says, number one, when you know you are with God, the directions are on him, not you. Number two, when you with God or with anybody, or especially, let me use me and the armor bearers. When they with me, they don't worry about timing. When Devard or Stafford or Trey are driving me somewhere to preach, they are never late. Because they with me. I have a daughter. She may or may not be here. That I've had to fuss out several times. She would shout these words. I see her in the back there. She would shout, Daddy, you late? Now I'm preaching. Are you preaching? Why are you rushing me? My daughter is ready to, she's ready to leave the house an hour before church start, before then. And she mad at me. When you see she can't find a ride, and she had a ride with me and her ma, she is cross. She stand up to the door. That's And she comes, she walk in the room, and you know she might, she's lift her chin up a little bit. She walk on, and she come up, she cross, and I saying, boy, I is the pastor. Why you, now I scared. I scared now. I rushing now. I scared, because now you're mad. I said, girl, I preaching, not you. When you see me in that car driving here, the quietest drive. She looking out the window. She ain't looking at me. But except for Naya, anybody else who ride with Pastor Denzel, you can't be late. I control the timing because you with me. The person beside you may need to hear this. Just say this. You ain't never late when you with him. I know you're 34 and you ain't got no children yet, but you ain't late. I know 40 sneaking up on you. It's sneaking up on you. It's getting closer and closer. Every birthday, you try to push it back because it seems coming closer and closer to you. But you are not late if you are with him. Someone shout, I'm with him. So I ain't late. You got to be convinced of that timing is on him when you are with him. Stop stressing about why this ain't happened yet. Whenever you find yourself going down that road, find him. Because you're saying that you lost track of him. When you are with, you Denzel, say it. Might as well say it. You remember someone preached to our church and told us to leave C.A. Dreeves back in 2010? 2020, sorry, 2020 or 19, one of them, long time ago, that y'all need to leave C.A. Dreeves. You pass due. You miss, it's time, your ministry with this and that and the other. If you get out this school, and you ain't just in a school, you in a school in the hood. And so you shouldn't be there. And God said, all the rich of them in the hood. Y'all know Richard. That's why y'all didn't say that. Yeah. Y'all know Richard? Richard, glad to see you, boy. Wave at me, Richard. I tell you, Richard's right there in the hood. That's my good member. You know, he sent Richard and sent Werner and sent all them in the hood. Because when you are with him, you ain't got to panic and you ain't got to watch nobody else's operation. Just confidence should come with the fact that you are with him. So we said number one is, what's the first one we said? Second one was what? The third one is a powerful one, provision. Let me help y'all. You know, the other day, Lisa, you were off in Europe and your husband called me and said, Denzel, let's go for lunch. I didn't carry no cash because you called me. He tell me, let's go for lunch. I take my wallet out, leave that in my office. Why? Because I with him. And when I with him, the bill ain't mine. Oh, preach, good Denzel. Preach. So those of y'all who miss it, note to self, don't invite me. Taking, because you see me as gift ready in church. No, once you invite me, don't let this church say fool you now. my pastor needs a giver. Watch this, he can pay this bill. Huh? Okay. Once you invite me, I with you. And I can order what I just order. And you could see. You could see. I don't miss no course. Every course, I just get fritter and chowder. They need two appetizers. The chowder just to open you up. Lord Jesus. All right. So, when you are with him, the belly is yours. When you are with him, the bill is yours. I was so glad God gave me this before I walked this side yesterday. Because I ain't gonna lie to y'all. Every time I walk that side, I just be like, Lord Jesus, Lord Jesus, Lord Jesus, this thing big, this thing big, this thing big. But I got this before I walked this side yesterday. Walking this side, and I said, God, I'm glad I'm with you. Because we can't pay for this. I can't handle this bill. But because I'm with him, the bill ain't mine. Go to 2 Timothy chapter 2, verse number 4. Let me show you something. Glory to God. 2 Timothy chapter 2, verse number 4. Look at this thing here. Ready? Read.
1: For every soldier called to active duty must divorce himself from the distractions of this world so that he may fully satisfy the one who chose.
0: Go put it in the NLT for me. NLT. Ready, read.
1: Soldiers don't get tied up in the affairs of civilian life, for then they cannot please the officer who enlisted them.
0: Okay. This is Commissioner of Police. This is Superintendent, Chief Superintendent, Shaquille Riley. I want to ask you a question, Shaquille. How much your gun costs? You don't know? You know how much your gun costs? How much the police car costs? You know. I saw you do an interview the other day and you had your little vest on, your little bulletproof vest. Okay, how much that costs? There's certain things that have to be provided for you based on who you are with. The Minister of National Security did not tell Shaquille where to find the guns. Like, go on Amazon and look for this and order your gun and order your bulletproof vest and order this. No, because she with them, they have a responsibility to provide her with everything that she needs to function in the capacity that she is functioning in. Let me pick up my cousin here. My good cousin could have worked full time at Doctor's Hospital. And if she did that, Umba Shanta Lasha, she would not have to worry about syringe and not have to worry about gauze and all them other things because it's their responsibility. But she didn't fool around and she left them. She's not with them. And because she's not with them, now she needs to check her own inventory. She got to make sure she has certain equipment because she left them whose job it was to provide for her. But once you leave them, now you got to provide for yourself. A lot of us are stressing out because we have left. Oh my God. We have declared independence and want function on our own. So now the bill is yours. There's a little funny thing here. Devard, when I went to a lady that was my dear personal friend, I loved her so much. And we were friends, we were tight, laugh, crack joke, and all that kind of good stuff. And everything changed. 2000, 2005, around the end of the year, I said to my dear friend, Robert Alfred McPhee, I said, Robert McPhee, I want to marry your daughter. Silent. And he goes and calls my friend, who happens to be his wife. Her name is Modena. So he shouts out, Mo! Denzel won't talk to you. I said, you could at least introduce it better than that. I tell you what I'm going to say. You only you could like give a better introduction to prepare her. He just said, Mo! Denzel won't talk to you. And then he said that, and he walked back. And she say, yeah? I say, I'm Sister McPhee. I go on church and I get talking to talk right. I say, I'm Sister McPhee. I was talking to Bishop. and I told Bishop I would like. I would like to because you're trying to figure out how to put these words right because you're mess up. I would like to make Robin my wife. She look at me. And this woman who me and I sit down and talk all the time. It's my friend. It's my soldier. She said, count the cost. And she gets it from the dining table and go back in the room. She said, count the cost. If I had listened, our woman say, boy, count the cost. Helen, I ain't listen to the woman. I ain't count. And Lord, I still count to this day. Jesus, Lord. Because she, watch this. When Robin was with them, it wasn't no cost to me. So now she with me. And Sean, I got a bill to King's College. I ain't never been to King's College. I don't know where King's College is. I got a bill there. I got bills for like Avalon. I ain't never had Avalon in my life. But all these things now is my bills because that's, I put on my hand. And they start playing. No, that's what they play. I had a recessional song. Go. You got it. Right. So, and I walk into the church, and she with me. I didn't look behind her. Because behind her was King's College, was Avalon, was all them other bills, long. We walked on the church and the bill was still in the church. It was coming out behind her. And I didn't realize that once I made her with me. Every bill that was hers is now mine. Guess what? Say what? When you got saved, you walk down the aisle on Jesus' arm. And the angel starts singing. And you walk down that aisle. And so now your light bill, his. Your water bill, his. Your car, his. Your house, his. Your health is every bill that concerns you is now on him. Yeah. Stop playing like you ain't married. Stop acting like you ain't got a man. Do you know who you are connected to? Why are you taking on bills? Ain't yours. Why are you taking on responsibilities? That ain't yours. Sheen. See, I can say nothing. I ain't gotta say nothing else. Sheen don't have four X-Men. I know they don't have it. However, on my card, Sheen everywhere. Huh? Oh, okay. She say all in her, say something's Naya. That's still my bill, because she with me too. So, when, am I doing good? When you are with him, the provision is on him. Okay, now, the next one. So real talk, stop stressing about your bills. Now, when you go leave him to pick up bills, See, you was with him, and you left him to get that car because you watch Pastor pray for cars every Sunday, and it's time for you to get your car. So you left him to go buy a car, and now you're trying to bring him with you with this car bill. You see why I told you don't bring God with you, stay with God? You know what people telling me? Denzel, you need to buy a car. Use the bishop. Your car don't look good. No, I with God. I with God. I ain't jealous of nobody. You know what y'all doing? I straight. I good. Because I will fool around and leave him. Because then I done crazy. I can go there, buy my car, cost $250,000. I ain't got no sense. I stupid. I see some of y'all's lie. I tell myself, Denzel, you know you're stupid. And I say, yes, we are stupid. And so I got to stay with God, because if I turn a loose and I let Denzel go, that boy crazy. I can buy a car to back up my car. Because I feel like wearing black every day. So I need a car to go when I want to go blue. I dumb like that. I can do dumb things. So best I stay with God. And let's see now. See, that house was not for you. You left God to get that house. Because you wasn't maintaining the 1 through 4th Street. The 1 through 4th Street, it looked like they were spraying on the window. That spray, that's dirt. You couldn't even clean the window. All the, you couldn't even see inside. That wasn't no spray. That wasn't no foam. That's dirt. You wasn't maintaining that. And you go and get that big house with that big mortgage. And now you crying out to the Lord, Lord. So, I don't get by Sean. I ain't glad. It's a good one. He says, now if you're going to be with me, you got to stay with me. You can't be leaving me and coming back. And when you come back with more bills. Come back with more burdens. And are telling me they mine. You see? So she's smart. She's stay with me. Oh, Lord. This could cost me. This could cost me. I ain't got no further than this. This word was a little more spiritual when I was preparing it. It's kind of carnal. So watch this. Here's another thing. When you're with God, two more and I'm done. When you're with him, access is not on you. It's on him. Stop fighting to get in. He will get you in. You ride on his ticket. Stop trying to force things open. When you find yourself trying to force things open, compromising, trying to get into doors, I'm lowering your standard, trying to make things happen, you are no longer with him. He's so off the chain. He had a remote control from 2,000 years ago. We just get remote control now. He had remote control 2,000 years ago. Acts chapter 12, the Bible says, Peter is in prison, sleeping before some guards. Glory to God. Angel came and woke him up. It's amazing. The angel hit him, wake him up, but didn't wake up the guards. That's a miracle in itself. All right? And then the angel says, get dressed. The boy got dressed. He gets dressed. The angel, still sleeping. These are soldiers still sleeping. And the book says, the angel takes him, holds him by the hand. Glory to God. And get to the prison gate. And the angel says, toot, toot. Glory to God. And the Bible says, and the gates of the prison swung open for them. Preach, Denzel. You're going to read your Bible. It's a good book. Then nobody pushed the gate. Nobody touched the gate. The angel approached it and the gate flung open. When you are with God, things will open for you. Doors will spring wide open. Contracts that you've been trying to get your name on the list and you don't know how it happened. I just tried to release something. Let me say it again. I am doing quick impartation. That you didn't put your name on the list. You asked to be on the list. But glory to God, because you are with him, he'll drop your name on the list and put you in front of some people. To you, that as God bless me, he gonna bless you. As God increase me, he gonna increase you. As God give me a contract, he gonna give you a contract. I command doors to be open on the left, and you're in agreement with me. I command doors open on the left and on the right, that the next 24 months gonna be the greatest season of your life. Can you receive that and give your God a shout right there?
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1: Yeah, it's just Toretto.

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God, we've come to lift our worship to you tonight, Jesus. 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You're still deserving of our all. We lift our worship to you.

tonight, Jesus. With our hearts wide open, Jesus. 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

0: Lord, let your will be done on earth as it is in heaven. 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
1: My heart is always longed for something more. I search the stars to knock on heaven's door. 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

0: you know that God created you to fly. Listen, don't you know that really you're too big for this planet? 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And listen, you cannot get distracted by your right now that you forget your tomorrow. Chandler, remind him, Chandler. Talk to him.
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0: 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And the word you are about to hear will bless your life in more ways than you can imagine, coming straight from our pastor, Bishop Denzel Roll. We now receive the word.
1: We will not wear the scripture out because this is so foundational. And I believe, Karen, it's being under-preached. I believe we have not dealt with this the way it should because it is so strong. It is so clear, but it is so strong. Ready? Read. He says, if you are not with me, you are against me. I think it is the Passion Translation says, then you are my enemy. If you are not gathering, you are my enemy, says God. Now, the heading I have for this section, I do my notes in headings as I go through. The heading for this section made me remember a song that I love so much. I go and see. This song that is connected to this heading in my notes, it got me, man, because I love it so much. Please see for me. When I hear it, I just go in.

0: And based on the revelation that God has now given us, he said, stop saying that. I say, but I like it so much. He says, if you like it that much, you have to fix it. Because he could be with you and you still fail. If you want to not fail, you gotta be with him. So, because I'm with him. It's different. Because I'm with him. Because I'm with him. I will not fear. If God is just with you, you in trouble. Because you're pulling him along. But he says, you got to be with me. And I pull you along. This is what was opened up. Now, if you weren't here last week, you might need to watch the teaching from last week. Because I know you're struggling now. Your brain like, no, this some bad teaching. I'm telling you that you are in a dangerous place when God is with you. The place that we need to be is in the place where we are with God. See, because when you are with God, there are some things that would automatically go away. There are some concerns that you no longer have when you are with God. I can give you four concerns that go away when you're with God. Number one, or when you're with anybody. When you are with someone, not they with you. When you're with them, you don't have to worry about, number one, direction. When I travel and I'm with persons who like me, I don't know Florida. I speak. I don't know Florida. I don't know Lauderdale. I don't know Orlando. I don't know none of them. I need a GPS. If my GPS battery die and I have no data, I pull inside the road and start crying. I don't know how to find nothing. I went to school in North Carolina and Tennessee. You put me up there, I roll in. I don't know nothing about around here. And so when I'm over there and I with Elite, my good auntie, I don't give her no suggestions. I have absolutely nothing to say because I am with her. And how we going to get there is on her. It ain't on me. Preach good, Denzel. When you find yourself dictating the directions, you're getting out of your lane. God. Again, I told you last week, Romans 8:26 says, we don't even know what to pray for. Romans 8:26, one more time, says, we don't even know what to pray for. So how you get determining, I get in the wrong way? How you know? How you know you're going in the wrong direction? So he says, number one, when you know you are with God, the directions are on him, not you. Number two, when you with God or with anybody, or especially, let me use me and the armor bearers. When they with me, they don't worry about timing. When Devard or Stafford or Trey are driving me somewhere to preach, they are never late. Because they with me. I have a daughter. She may or may not be here. That I've had to fuss out several times. She would shout these words. I see her in the back there. She would shout, Daddy, you late. Now I'm preaching. Are you preaching? Why are you rushing me? My daughter is ready to, she's ready to leave the house an hour before church start, before then. And she mad at me. When you see she can't find a ride, and she had a ride with me and her ma, she is cross. She stops at the door. And she comes, she walks in the room, and you know she's mad, she's lift her chin up a little bit. She walks in, and she comes out, she cross, and I saying, boy, I is the pastor. Why you, now I scared. I scared now. I rushing now. I scared, because now you're mad. I said, girl, I preaching, not you. Then you see me in that car driving here, the quietest drive. She looking out the window. Ain't nothing. She looking out the window. She ain't looking at me. But except for Naya, anybody else who ride with Pastor Denzel, you can't be late. I control the timing because you with me. The person beside you may need to hear this. Just say this. You ain't never late when you with him. I know you're 34 and you ain't got no children yet, but you ain't late. I know 40 sneaking up on you. It's sneaking up on you. It's getting closer and closer. Every birthday, you try to push it back because it's coming closer and closer to you. But you are not late if you are with him. Someone shout, I'm with him. So I ain't late. You got to be convinced of that timing is on him when you are with him. Stop stressing about why this ain't happened yet. Whenever you find yourself going down that road, find him. Because you're saying that you lost track of him. When you are with, you remember, Denzel, say it. Might as well say it. You remember someone preached to our church and told us to leave C.A. Dreeves back in 2010? 2020, sorry, 2020 or 19, one of them, long time ago, that y'all need to leave C.A. Dreeves. You pass due. You miss, it's time, your ministry with this and that and the other, if you get out of this school, and you ain't just in the school, you in a school in the hood. And so you shouldn't be there. And God said, all the rich of them in the hood. Y'all know Richard. That's why y'all didn't say that. Yeah. Y'all know Richard? Richard, glad to see you, boy. Wave at me, Richard. I tell you, Richard's right there in the hood. That's my boy. That's my good member. You know, he sent Richard and sent Werner and sent all them in the hood. Because when you are with him, you ain't got to panic and you ain't got to watch nobody else's operation. Just confidence should come with the fact that you are with him. So we said number one is, what's the first one we said? Second one was what? The third one is a powerful one, provision. Let me help you all. You know, the other day, Lisa, you were off in Europe and your husband called me and said, Denzel, let's go for lunch. I didn't carry no cash because you called me. He tell me, let's go for lunch. I take my wallet out, leave that in my office. Why? Because I with him. And when I with him, the bill ain't mine. Oh, preach good, Denzel. Preach. So those of y'all who miss it, note to self, don't invite me. Taking, because you see me as gift ready in church. No, once you invite me, don't let this church say fool y'all now. Oh, pastor, oh, my pastor is a giver. Watch this, he can pay this bill. Huh? Okay. Once you invite me, I with you. And I can order what I disorder. And you could see. You could see. I don't miss no course. Every course, I just get fritter and chowder. They need two appetizers. The chowder just to open you up. Lord Jesus. All right. So, when you are with him, the bill is yours. When you are with him, the bill is yours. I was so glad God gave me this before I walked this side yesterday. Because I ain't glad y'all. Every time I walk that side, I just be like, Lord Jesus, Lord Jesus, Lord Jesus, this thing big, this thing big, this thing big. But I got this before I walked this side yesterday. Walking aside, and I said, God, I'm glad I'm with you. Because we can't pay for this. I can't handle this bill. But because I'm with him, the bill ain't mine. Go to 2 Timothy chapter 2, verse number 4. Let me show you something. Glory to God. 2 Timothy chapter 2, verse number 4. Look at this thing here. Ready? Read.
1: For every soldier called to active duty must divorce himself from the distractions of this world so that he may fully satisfy the one who chose him.
0: Go, put it in the NLT for me. NLT. Ready? Read.
1: Soldiers don't get tied up in the affairs of civilian life, for then they cannot please the officer who enlisted them.
0: Okay. This is Commissioner of Police, the superintendent, chief superintendent, Shaquille Riley. I want to ask you a question, Shaquille. How much your gun cost? You don't know? You know how much your gun costs? How much the police car cost? I saw you do an interview the other day and you had your little vest on, your little bulletproof vest. Okay, how much did that cost? There's certain things that have to be provided for you based on who you are with. Of national security did not tell Shaquille where to find the guns. Like, go on Amazon and look for this and order your gun and order your bulletproof vest and order this. No, because she with them, they have a responsibility to provide her with everything that she needs to function in the capacity that she is functioning in. Let me pick up my cousin here. My good cousin could have worked full-time at Doctor's Hospital. And if she did that, Dr. Shanta Lasha, she would not have to worry about syringe and not have to worry about gauze and all them other things because it's their responsibility. But she didn't fool around and she left them. She's not with them. And because she's not with them, now she needs to check her own inventory. She got to make sure she has certain equipment because she left them whose job it was to provide for her. But once you leave them, now you got to provide for yourself. A lot of us are stressing out because we have left. Oh my God. We have declared independence and want to function on our own. So now the bill is yours. There's a little funny thing here. Devard, when I went to a lady that was my dear personal friend, I loved her so much. And we were friends, we were tight, laugh, crack joke, and all that kind of good stuff. And everything changed. 2005, around the end of the year, I said to my dear friend, Robert Alfred McPhee, I said, Robert McPhee, I want to marry your daughter. It was silent. And he goes and calls my friend, who happens to be his wife. Her name is Modena. So he shouts out, Mo! Denzel won't talk to you. I said, you could at least introduce it better than that. I tell you what I'm going to say. You only got to like give a better introduction to prepare her. He just said, Mo! Denzel won't talk to you. And then he said that, and he walked back. So she say, yeah? I say, I'm Sister McPhee. I go on church and I get talking to her. I say, I'm Sister McPhee. I was talking to Bishop. And I told Bishop I would like to because you're trying to figure out how to put these words right because you mess up. I would like to make Robin my wife. She look at me. And this is a woman who means to sit down and talk all the time. It's my friend. It's my soldier. She said, count the cost. And she gets up from the dining table and go back in the room. She said, count the cost. If I had listened, our woman say, boy, count the cost. Helen, I ain't listen to the woman. I ain't count. And Lord, I still count to this day. Jesus, Lord. Because she, watch this. When Robin was with them, it wasn't no cost to me. So now she with me. And Sean, I got a bill to King's College. I ain't never been to King's College. I don't know where King's College is. I got a bill there. I got bills for like Avalon. I ain't never had Avalon in my life. But all these things now is my bills, because that's, I put on my hand and they start playing ta ta da da ta. No, that's what they play. I had a recessive song. Go. Da da da da da da da. Ba da da da da da da da da da da da da da da da da da da da. You got it right. So, and I walk into the church, and she with me. I didn't look behind her, cause behind her was King's College, was Avalon, was all them other bills, long so long, long, long. We walk on the church and the bill was still in the church. It was coming out behind her. And I didn't realize that once I made her with me. Every bill that was hers is now mine. Guess what? Say what? When you got saved, you walk down the aisle on Jesus' arm. And the angels start singing. Pa da pa ta ta ta ta ta ta ta ta ta ta do do do do do. And you walk down that aisle, and so now your light bill, his. Your water bill, his. Your car, his. Your house, his. Your health is, every bill that concerns you is now on him. Yeah. Stop playing like you ain't married. Stop acting like you ain't got a man. Do you know who you are connected to? Why are you taking on bills? In yours? Why are you taking on responsibilities? That ain't yours. Sheen. See, I ain't said nothing. I ain't gotta say nothing else. Sheen don't have four X-Men. I know they don't have it. However, on my card, Sheen everywhere. Huh? Okay. She say all in her, say something's Naya. That's still my bill, because she with me too. So, when, am I doing good? When you are with him, the provision is on him. Okay, now, the next one. So real talk, stop stressing about your bills. Now, when you go leave him to pick up bills. Uh-oh. See, you was with him. And you left him to get that car because you watch pastor pray for cars every Sunday. And it's time for you to get your car. So you left him to go buy a car. And now you're trying to bring him with you with this car bill. You see why I told you don't bring God with you, stay with God? You know what people telling me? Denzel, you need to buy a car. Use the bishop. Your car don't look good. No, I with God. I with God. I ain't jealous of nobody. Anything to do what y'all doing. I straight. I good. Because I will fool around and leave him. Because then I done crazy. I can go there, buy my car. I got $250,000. I ain't got no sense. I stupid. I see some of y'all's life. I tell myself, Denzel, you know you stupid. And I say, yes, we are stupid. And so I got to stay with God. Because if I turn a loose and I let Denzel go, that boy crazy. I can buy a car to back up my car. Because I feel like wearing black every day. So I need a car to go when I want to go blue. I dumb like that. I can do dumb things. So best I stay with God. And let's see now. See, that house was not for you. You left God to get that house. Because you wasn't maintaining the 1-4th Street. The 1-4th Street, it looked like they were spraying on the window. That spray, that's dirt. You couldn't even clean the window. All of, you couldn't even see inside. That wasn't no spray. That wasn't no foam. That's dirt. You wasn't maintaining that. And you go and get that big house with that big mortgage. And now you crying out to the Lord. Lord. So, I don't get by John. I ain't glad. It's a good one. He says, now if you're going to be with me, you got to stay with me. You can't be leaving me and coming back. And when you come back with more bills. Come back with more burdens. And are telling me they mine. You see? So she's smart. She's stay with me. Oh, Lord. This could cost me. This could cost me. I ain't got no further than this. This word was a little more spiritual when I was preparing it. It's kind of carnal. So watch this. Here's another thing. When you're with God, two more and I'm done. When you're with him, access is not on you. It's on him. Stop fighting to get in. He will get you in. You ride on his ticket. Stop trying to force things open. When you find yourself trying to force things open, compromising, trying to get into doors, I'm lowering your standard, trying to make things happen, you are no longer with him. He's so off the chain. He had a remote control from 2,000 years ago. We just get remote control now. He had remote control 2,000 years ago. Acts chapter 12, the Bible says, Peter is in prison, sleeping before some guards. Glory to God. Angel came and woke him up. It's amazing. The angel hit him, wake him up, but didn't wake up the guards. That's a miracle in itself. All right? And then the angel says, get dressed. The boy got dressed. He gets dressed. The angel, still sleeping. These are soldiers still sleeping. And the book says, the angel takes him, holds him by the hand. Glory to God. And get to the prison gate. And the angel says, toot, toot. Glory to God. And the Bible says, and the gates of the prison swung open for them. Preach, Denzel. You're going to read your Bible. It's a good book. Then nobody pushed the gate. Nobody touched the gate. The angel approached it and the gate flung open. When you are with God, things will open for you. Doors will spring wide open. Contracts that you've been trying to get, you've been trying to get your name on the list and you don't know how it happened. I just tried to release something. Let me say it again. I can do a quick impartation. That you didn't put your name on the list. You asked to be on the list. But glory to God, because you are with him, he'll drop your name on the list and put you in front of some people. But to you, that as God bless me, he gonna bless you. As God increase me, he gonna increase you. As God give me a contract, he gonna give you a contract. I command doors to be open on the left and you're agreeing with me. I command doors open on the left and on the right, that the next 24 months gonna be the greatest season of your life. Can you receive that and give your God a shout right there?
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You're tuned in, and of course, always locked and loaded on The Shift with yours truly. Whether you're listening in your car, whether you're at your desk, at home, maybe scrolling through Facebook or YouTube, listen, today's conversation is for you. I want to start by saying thank you for allowing me into your space today, right? And for the next hour, I want you to lock in. I want you to make sure that you are, you know, have that, what it is, the AirPods turn up, you need the iPod turn up, you need every device you got, whatever device you got, I need you to turn it all the way up, because today we're having a great conversation. And I realize that the greatest shifts in our lives don't happen, you know, all willy-nilly. They start within. So today's show is for you. Now, before we move into today's topic, I want to share this thought. And it's a few words, but hear me out. God don't play about you. Oh, you thought I'm going to say something deep, eh? You thought I'm going to say a scripture. Oh, God. No, God don't play about you. And, you know, many people will hear the phrase, God don't play about me. You know, we have it on the shirts. And, you know, we think that it means that life is somehow just going to be magically easier, or that we'll never face opposition, or we'll never face difficulty or discouragement, or, you know, some kind of failure. But in reality, it simply means that God is deeply invested in you. He is deeply invested. I've heard someone say, you know, I have a foreign investor. I have someone who invests in me, and listen, he protects, he corrects, he defends, he guides, he covers all those who he invests in. When God places his hand on your life, and, you know, we say it like it's a cliche, like God's hand is on my life, but what really is happening is that anything that comes against you must go through him. Scripture. Oh, y'all know I got it. Isaiah 54:17. No weapon formed against you shall prosper, and every tongue which rises against you in judgment, you shall condemn. Okay, let's take it a step further. Psalm 105:14-15. And it says, he permitted no one to do them wrong. Yes, he rebuked kings for their sakes, saying, do not touch my anointed ones and do my prophets no harm. What am I saying? Point number one, God protects who and what belongs to him. Good day, Miss Joyce. How you doing? God protects who and what belongs to him. When you surrender your life, your will, everything to God, you come under his covering. It doesn't mean that trouble won't come. Thank you, Miss Joyce. I'm glad to have you, first timer. I pray that you enjoy today's show. It doesn't mean that trouble won't come, but it does mean that trouble doesn't have the final say. Some battles you survived were not because you just was the ninth wonder and you put that Superman on your chest. No, it's simply because God stepped in. Because he protected you from that car accident. Because he delivered you from that sickness. That thing that should have taken you out. You remember COVID-19? That should have taken you out. But he protects. Oh God, I love that. Then, point number two. God corrects who he loves. Now, we don't really like this one too much. But God doesn't just defend us from others. Sometimes he has to protect us from ourselves. Uh-oh. Listen, been there, done that, got a t-shirt. Thank you, Jesus. He has to protect us from ourselves. His correction. His keeping that, you know, the scripture says he constrained the disciples. That constraint that you feel is proof of his love. That he won't allow, and it's bigger than everyone else, but he won't allow you to get in your own way. Third point, and we're going to move right into today's topic. God has the final say. Who has the final say?

or God. Y'all ain't ready. I don't think y'all really ready for this. God has the final say. People will criticize. They will reject. They will perceive. They will misunderstand. They will underestimate you. But God's verdict is the final say. It's more than public opinion. It's more than the naysayers. When God's hand is on your life, opposition becomes confirmation. Hi, hello. Opposition becomes confirmation. The same God, and I want you to hear me good, the same God who has called you, the same God who protects you, he will also prepare you. The race is not to the swift, nor battle to the strong, but time and chance happen to them all. All you are waiting on, it doesn't take a ton of strength. It doesn't take a ton of money and whatever you think. You just need a time and chance. That's all it is. God does not play about you. He is fully invested in your success. He is fully invested in your well-being. And, you know, I had this thought a few days ago. I was reminded of the scripture, and I started to share it with one of my close friends. And I said, the scripture says in Luke, and this is Luke 11, and this is verse 11 through 13. I'm going to read it very quickly. It says, if a son asks for bread from any father among you, will he give him a stone? Or if he asks for a fish, will he give him a serpent instead of a fish? Or if he asks for an egg, will he offer him a scorpion? This is the part I love here. If you then, being evil, know how to give good gifts to your children, how much more will your heavenly Father give the Holy Spirit to those who ask him? In other words, when we are dealing with natural parents, your mom, your dad, your aunt, your uncle, however you want to term it, when you ask them for a cup of water, they don't give you a cup of alcohol, right? They give you good gifts. How much more will our Heavenly Father not give us? That's what I want to know. And I started to think about this because it resonated so deep within my spirit. Because when God doesn't play about you, the enemy loves to try and trick your mind to make you think, listen, this isn't going to work. That's not going to work out for your good. You might as well give up now. You might as well close that business now. You might as well end that relationship now. You might as well quit that job. You might as well tell them don't even receive your application. Give it all up. But if he asked for a fish, would he give him a serpent? I want you to think about that. A loving parent does not intentionally give a child something harmful when they are asking for something good. A loving parent does not do that. Jesus is now using the example of how, you know, God is far better than this natural realm. If human parents desire to provide good things for their children, we can trust that God will give us what is good, what is perfect, and what is necessary for our growth. Oh, thank you so much, Miss Joyce. Thank you so much. Yes, please tune in. We're live every Monday through Friday, 12:30. YouTube, Facebook, and on Glory 93.9 FM. Thank you so much for your kind words. Now, shifters, let's move into today's show. Be sure to like and share. 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I have the call and text lines, and they are open, right? 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Today, the call line is 242-827-2543, and of course, the text line is 242-817-2544. 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Maybe, I don't know if Ms. Joyce found me on Facebook, but Ms. Joyce, we're on YouTube as well. 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
lock in on all social media platforms so that you know what's going on with the shift. As a matter of fact, if you send a text, we can add you to the shift broadcast so that you know when everything is happening. You are not left out of the loop. Thank you so, so much. Now, of course, to my faithful shifters, listen, I need to see you. Type in the comment section. Let me know that you are here. And I want to say thank you so much for being an incredible support. Man, listen, I love you guys so much. Day in, day out. It, like, you know those things that just make sense? It makes sense. You and I belong together. Yes. Every 12:30, we belong together. And even outside of this 1 hour that we have together, you guys, listen, y'all just be locked and loaded. Lock and loaded. Even some things that I don't recall, some topics I don't recall, you guys be like, hey, you need to bring a part two to this, please. Thank you. I got you, and I hear you loud and clear. Now, let's move into today's topic. So, today, I really wanted to pose this question to you. Why are you always so tired? Physically, emotionally, spiritually, you are always drained. And maybe it's just me. Again, have you ever... Listen, oh God, I felt this way, a while back, and I said, God, now you gotta help me. But have you ever gone to bed tired? Wake up tired. Spent the entire day tired, but you cannot figure out why am I so exhausted? I am getting 8 hours, they say 7 to 8 hours. Sure, I'm getting the 8 hours sleep. I am, doing all that I think I need to do. But for some strange reason, I am still exhausted. And many people believe that their tiredness comes from a lack of sleep, right? This is what I thought. But, and in some cases, it does. Don't get me wrong. But often exhaustion, when you are exhausted, when you have no strength, no will to do, to get up and go, it runs much deeper. You can be sleeping enough, but emotionally drained. You could be taking days off, but mentally overwhelmed. You are overstimulated. And, people think that as women, we just have this attitude. We just, wake up on the wrong side of the bed. But sometimes life, our duties, the things that we want to do, the things that we are doing, our dreams, our aspirations, our future, our present, dealing with children, dealing with husband, dealing with family members. And that's not even church yet. And we are sometimes overwhelmed, overstimulated. Sometimes you can be surrounded by people and spiritual people at that, but still spiritually empty. Today's conversation, and I want to be intentional about this, but today's conversation is about uncovering the hidden reasons behind your exhaustion. And today we're going to learn how to restore that energy, restore that peace, and get back in line with our purpose. Today, you may be feeling constantly overwhelmed. We talk about burnout a lot, right? Everyone is saying, oh, how to prevent burnout, how to do this, how to do that. But people still burnt out, mentally exhausted. You may find yourself from overthinking. Maybe you're an overthinker. Maybe you overanalyze. Maybe you overprocess. And that can be mentally taxing, right? You can be emotionally drained from relationships. And I want to stick a pin right here, because there are some relationships, and I'm talking friendships, emotionally drained. You listen to everyone's problems. You listen to everyone's wants and their needs, and this went wrong, and the cat jumped over the moon, and
The water wasn't cold. The water wasn't hot. The food wasn't hot. The drink wasn't cold. Everything you listen to and you become emotionally drained. Have you ever been so drained from just a conversation that you don't have time to process your own thoughts? Oh, Jesus. Oh, Jesus. One day, my sister called me and I said, you know something? Not today. This is my famous line, not today, tomorrow, because what you coming with today, I ready, I gonna lie, I can't take it. Like, no, emotionally drained. And it's not to say that you don't love them, it's just that today, we can't do it today. And then there may be some of you that may say, you know something, Joyne, I am not overwhelmed. I got my responsibilities in order. I, you know, don't overthink, and I'm not emotionally drained from relationships. Maybe that's not your plight, but maybe you are spiritually disconnected. Yesterday we talked about, you know, returning back to our first love. Maybe you need to be reconnected with God. Feeling like you have been going through life just surviving instead of living. There's a quote that I want to share with you. And the quote is this: rest is not the reward for finishing the work. Rest is a part of the work. Could I say that again? Rest is not the reward of finishing the work. It's not the reward. Rest is a part of the work. So we think many times that, listen, I'm going to rest right after I get this done, right after I build my house, right after I write the book, right after I release the music, right after I do this, right after I do that. Listen, I can tell you that most people think this way, and it is not because, you just decided to, but, you know, you just naturally pick up some habits, and some of those habits are not good. But when in the process of completing my album, preparing for the live recording, I really told myself, I said, listen, you will sleep when everything is done. I was barely sleeping. Rehearsals, church, life, everything. I was not sleeping. I said, listen, I had all kind of different concealers. I did everything, you name it. And I tried to keep hydrated as best as I could, but I was not sleeping. I was not resting. And I assume that rest is the reward for finishing the work. But if you think about it, when the work is finished, there is still more work to be done. So I can make it through a live recording and I can release the album, but now you got to sing. So if you wait until the work is finished, if you wait until the house is built, if you wait until the book is finished, what more strength will you have to fully execute what you have completed? So rest is not the reward at the end of the work. Rest is a part of the work where you take time, recalibrate, replenish, and say, okay, let me get my momentum back. Let me get my stride back. According to health experts, chronic stress affects sleep quality, energy levels, concentration, mood, and even physical health. Many people are not simply tired from activity. They are just tired from carrying that emotional and mental burdens every day. So let's deal with the first one, physical exhaustion. Physical exhaustion occurs when the body has depleted its energy and has not received adequate recovery. Constant fatigue, frequent headaches. Oh, Lord Jesus. Listen how I'm talking. Okay. Constant fatigue, frequent headaches, lack of motivation. I'm talking to you. Yes. Poor sleep quality, where you're going to sleep, but the sleep, you know, when the sleep just ain't good, like it's not a good sleep. You know those. Okay. Let me try to describe it.
you can go to sleep and it still not feel like, okay, I enjoyed this rest. That's the best way I can say it, right? There is no replenishing from it, because the mind, although your body is in the bed and your head on the pillow, your mind is still going. So the whole time you're sleeping, you're thinking, or you're trying to process something. You know, like when you know you have an early flight and your mind on you like, okay, don't sleep long. The sleep isn't good, because there is still something going on behind the scenes, although your body is in a rest mode. All right. You are constantly tense. You start to feel sluggish throughout the day. You're dragging into work. You're dragging into church. You're dragging into your house. You have no strength. And I want to say to you that, you know, lack of sleep isn't the only issue. Let's really lock in on what's going on in your mind. Because believe it or not, your mind controls your physical body. Hello. So you could say, okay, I'm not thinking about it. You could say, I'm not stressing about it. But your body carries that stress. And you know you got poor nutrition. You can't, listen, Esotucky. You got Bamboo. Bamboo got all your money. Wendy's got all your money. All the fast food places have all your money. Poor nutrition. So you're not giving your body things that will give it energy. Overworking. You work double for 8 months. Every day you're picking up an extra shift. And then you trying to figure out why you can't produce, why you can't, you know, why is this thing not shifting for me? I want to say this, and even when it comes to that physical exhaustion. Point number one, we need to practice intentional rest. And yes, this means that you're going to have to tell somebody, no, I can't make it. I cannot do it. And even if that's not the case, ask yourself these questions. Am I resting or am I simply distracting myself? What habits have I picked up that are draining my physical energy? Let's move to emotional exhaustion. Emotional exhaustion is the feeling of being emotionally depleted from carrying stress, worry, responsibilities, disappointment, or the expectations of others. And I'm going to say that again. Emotional exhaustion is the feeling of being emotionally depleted from carrying stress, worry, responsibilities, disappointments, or expectations of others. You start to feel numb. Nothing brings you joy. Life doesn't satisfy you. It's not fulfilling. You are always anxious. You start to feel emotionally disconnected. You start to live life just day by day. I watched, I think it was a TikTok or Facebook reel that a lady said. She said, listen, I know when I need rest, when I don't know what day it is. When I am confused about the day, the date, she said that is her sign. And I thought about how it had to been as early as 2 weeks ago, or maybe last week. And it's bad that I cannot remember, but one of the two. I had to ask someone, what year is it? Are we in 25 or are we in 26? Please help me. Please. And it wasn't that
I didn't celebrate New Year's and watch night service. It's just that the date just became so far off from me. And I was like, you know something? Okay, you need to reel it in. So you think that, you know, because you're moving or because you're getting things done, there is still no exhaustion. Your exhaustion may not be physical. You can still show up on time. You can still get the job done. But emotionally, you are numb. You are lacking joy. You have increased anxiety. You are anxious about everything. And you start feeling emotionally disconnected. And you know, many persons are carrying family pressures, financial stress, relationship issues, workplace demands, and of course, that unresolved hurt. Because you expected someone to do something, you expected someone to be something, and it didn't work out the way you anticipated. It didn't work out to what you wanted it to be. And if we are honest with ourselves, many of us are walking through this life emotionally exhausted. You barely can focus. The things that you wrote down on your vision board or wrote down in your book or wrote down in your phone, in your notes that you want to accomplish this year, you cannot even develop the capacity emotionally to process it. And that's why we experience so much delay. I've been talking about this delay for a while now. We experience delay, setback after setback, and we blame everything except that emotional exhaustion. We blame it on other persons taking long. But what really is happening is that your body is now in a mode of survival. And when in survival mode, what isn't needed just to live, it doesn't matter. So you can't pursue a dream. You can't pursue a passion. You can't have healthy relationships. You can't have joy because as far as your body, your nervous system is concerned, listen, we in overload. We don't have time. We don't have time to think about that. We don't have time to process that. You're dealing with family pressures. You're dealing with financial issues. Listen, honestly, when you see the price of gas, relationship issues, you barely have time to even sit down and communicate healthy, in a healthy manner. With your friend, with your spouse, with your leaders. Everyone, and listen, I want you, even as you are listening, whether you're tuned in via Glory FM on Facebook, YouTube, or even rewatching this broadcast, I want you to go in your phone, right? And especially if you have an iPhone. The last person you call, press the call button. That person has a level of stress. That person has some kind of pressure, some kind of demand they are dealing with. Let's take it easy on one another. Yes, I know I need you to show up, but listen, how you showing up matters to me. Take a minute, take a break. The other day, something came up and someone asked me my opinion. I said, listen, go, do it. You need it. The body eventually responds to emotional overload. You got to do some emotional check-ins. Ask yourself, what am I carrying that I was never meant to carry alone? Or as a matter of fact, what am I carrying that I was never meant to carry? The reason sometimes we are emotionally exhausted or experiencing that emotional overload is simply because we are carrying what we were never meant to carry. Take on my burden, for it is light and my yoke is easy, says the Lord. We are carrying the Lord's burdens.
And if you're not carrying the Lord's burden, you pick up your friend burden, you pick up mommy burden, daddy burden, everybody burden. But listen, you were never meant to carry it. And if you are honest, and we're going to get there in a moment, that comparison, that looking over the fence, that constant, I don't have what they have. I don't get to do what they do. Anonymous texter texted me, say, boy, boy, you're on it today. No, for real. What am I carrying that I was never meant to carry? What assignment have you taken up? You know you don't even like to sing. Why you want to sing? Now you stress out because you gotta show up to praise team practice. What assignment? You know. You in business to win knots. Stop. And then we wonder why we are always tired. Listen to me. Your purpose, your dream, God hasn't designed that to make you exhausted. We really got to get it together, you know, because what am I carrying? Who am I carrying that I was never meant to carry? See, you know what your problem is? You want to help everybody. Everybody who cry wolf, that's a new case for you to handle. New case for you to handle. And you know why? Because you are avoiding something in you. Let's take it there. Right? Listen, anonymous. Listen, the anonymous text coming in hot. No, for real. Anonymous text to say, new case. Yes, this is a new case for you to handle. Secret detective. Yes. No one can beat you, Mr. Sherlock Holmes. No one can beat you. You got to figure it out for everybody. You got to find solution for everybody. But you know something? You're getting nothing done. You are getting nothing done. You want to save everybody, baby Jesus? Cheapest, we call you baby Jesus because you, honestly, because what? Anonymous Texas says, awesome show today. Thank you so much. What are we doing? Who are we carrying? What are we carrying that we were never meant to carry? Because you struggle with that insecurity, you want to prove to somebody so bad that, listen, I can do all things. And it ain't through Christ, you know. You're doing this through you. You want to do all things. You want to be everywhere. You want to be a part of everything. And this is causing your hindrance. What you do will either be a stumbling block to you or a stepping stone. But because we refuse to let go of some of these things that we were never meant to carry, all right, you be encouraged. Finally, spiritual exhaustion. Spiritual exhaustion occurs when a person becomes disconnected. We talked about this. We talked about this yesterday. When a person becomes disconnected from their source of meaning, purpose, identity, and faith. I recall, so I have a MacBook, right? I have an iPhone. And I think this happens with all devices, but I'm just going to use this for an example. Maybe a year ago, my phone was dying, right? And if you know me, pray for me. I tell the people of God, I can't have no electric car because honestly, y'all can always see me on the side of the road because I forget to charge the car. That sound like me, right? So my phone is maybe on what, 5%? As a matter of fact, let me see how.
Okay, I'm not doing too bad today. My phones are charged today. Yay, Joe, right? So my phone was dying. Maybe it was on 5 or 10%. And I connected. There was no outlet. So I had to connect my phone to my computer to charge. No problem. Immediately, my phone recognized, listen, you are connected to your computer. And my computer recognized, listen, this is an additional accessory. And do you want to sync? Do you want to download? And you, and I'm going somewhere with this, you can be in the presence of God and, you know, getting charged, receiving strength to go out, do your job or however. But you could reject the downloads from another device. We are rejecting, and the reason that there is so much spiritual exhaustion is that we have settled for just being powered up and not being filled. The computer, this is a natural device, man-made. It asks the question, do you want to sync these devices? So when we get in the presence of God, we're not syncing. Yes, you may be receiving power and strength, and power or being charged is different from being filled or synced. It means that the information that comes from one device goes to another device, and the two devices now communicate. What am I saying? The reason that we are experiencing so much spiritual exhaustion is because we go into the presence of God just to get our daily fix. We don't go, oh God, help me, Holy Ghost. We don't go with the expectation of sinking. We don't go with the expectation of, you know, opening ourselves to God and being transparent. And I use the scripture reference of the woman at the well, you know, when Jesus, and she's telling Jesus about worship, and, you know, this is where our forefathers, they would go up and they would, you know, worship here and all of these things. And Jesus, you know, really deals with her. And then at the end of it all, he said, a time is coming, and the time is now, that those that worship must worship in spirit and in truth. And that truth in the context of the scripture really means with full transparency, with full honesty, that you can come into my presence. I'm not asking you to be deep. I'm not asking you to tell me all of the fancy words, the enticing words of man's wisdom. No, just be transparent. And if you are honest, if you are transparent, you feel empty in spite of all your successes. You don't know your purpose. You have lost passion. You started feeling distant because you just wanted to get powered up. You praying to get powered up. More prayer, more power. Listen, no one can beat you. More prayer, more power. But the same you who pray in every day, still spiritually exhausted? Uh-oh. Let's talk about it. Many people are trying to pour from an empty cup. Yes, you, apostle. Yes, you, pastor. Yes, you, bishop, evangelist, teacher. Yes, you, prophet, prophetess. Yes, you, podcaster. Pouring from an empty cup. Content creator, pouring from an empty cup. Songwriter, pouring from an empty cup. Business owner, pouring from an empty cup. So you are constantly striving without fulfillment. See, we think that just our phones need to charge, but, you know, they need to sync. You get around an Apple device, they will say, "Oh, keep holding close so that we could share information." But we don't want to hold God close like that.
For believers, spiritual exhaustion often happens when, well, worship becomes routine. It's just the thing you do. Busyness replaces that intimacy, and we talked about that yesterday. I want to encourage you to take some time, recalibrate, worship, reflect, return, and listen. We talked about it. I can't remember the first R, but I know either it's recognize. I'm going to find it. Recognize, repent, and return. Yes. Recognize, repent, and return. Get back into worship. Get back into true prayer. Not the vain babblings. Not the you speaking in all kind of Nigerian and Spanish Creole tongues to prove that you have a spiritual walk with God. No, I'm not talking about that. I'm talking about the real prayer that transforms you, that becomes a mirror to you. That's what I'm talking about. Earlier, I mentioned that chronic comparison. Chronic comparison is the ongoing habit of measuring your life, your progress, your appearance, your success, your relationships, or even achievements against others. And this can create exhaustion. You are constantly chasing someone else's. Yes, thank you so much. You are constantly, listen, chasing someone else's timeline. Thank you so much, Anonymous Text. Anonymous Text says, remember, repent, and return. We have to. We have social media where it creates these unrealistic standards. That chronic comparison will have you celebrating others. And see, and this is where we get confused, you know. You think that because you are celebrating others, oh man, listen, when it was your time, I shout. I just need you to shout for my time. But no, you while you celebrating someone else, you are still criticizing yourself. And that brings about exhaustion. So your exhaustion has nothing to do with lack of sleep. It has everything to do with some of these things that we have taken on, that it's not God. All right. You never feel like you're doing enough. You're always on to something next. What? And it's not, you know, being progressive. But you're more so thinking about how I could be better than this person. How I could do this better than this person. Comparison steals joy. All right. It steals peace. It steals gratitude. Your boyfriend bring you a whole tingum of flowers. But you comparing his flowers to your friend, who boyfriend buy her a car. And you want to put that pressure of purchasing a car. Man, I know I'm talking, you know, y'all could be all right. You want him buy you a car. But see, when you compare the exterior, you don't know what people are dealing with. You're one good boyfriend. You're one good husband. You're one good wife. You're one good girlfriend. Listen, and I'm going to stick this right here. You don't miss the water till the well run dry. Mine. That's what one of them is saying. Mine. Mine the comparison. Mine. Anonymous text will say, you spitting, woman of God. No, mine. Hi, hello. One man's trash is another man's treasure. You keep playing with your things. Keep playing with your movie, your jam. You keep playing.
One man's trash is another man's treasure. This comparison will steal your peace. It will steal your contentment. You will not be content with anything, no matter how much they do. I'm just a messenger today. Many people, and listen, many people aren't tired from their lives, you know. They're not tired because they're just doing so many things. They have so many tasks. They are tired trying to keep up with someone else's. You go on Facebook, you go on TikTok, you go on Instagram, and you see them wearing name brand this and a name brand that, and they buying this and they buying that, and they have the luxury hauls. And you go right there and say, you know something? I need to get this money. I need to record me going in the luxury stores. And I'm not saying that you don't deserve luxury. Listen, go get it. But while you're getting it, ask yourself this question. Am I doing this because I saw someone else do it? Or am I doing it because this is what I really want? You go and buy that shoe, that luxury shoe, that looks so ugly. Oh, to the glee. Yes, I said it. It's ugly. You buy them tennis, that what else? The jacket, the shirt. You live in the Bahamas. It's hot, baby. You cannot wear that fur coat. I serious, y'all. I serious. But my point is this. Many people are not tired from their lives. They are tired simply because, and you know, listen, hear me good, and I don't mean it from a place of judgment, but you tired trying to keep up with somebody else. Instead of asking what this person is doing, how this person got successful, ask, what has God called me to do? And this is my final point to you today. This is where self-care comes in. Self-care is the intentional practice of protecting and nurturing, hear it, your physical, emotional, mental, and spiritual well-being. Self-care. Self-care is not selfish. It's not avoiding responsibility. It's not luxury spending. It is not escaping reality. You know what it is? It's setting boundaries. It's not comparing. It's protecting your peace. It's prioritizing rest. It's managing stress. It is healthy communication. Listen, we could go on. You cannot pour. If there was nothing that you remember from today's show, you cannot pour from an empty cup. And not only that, even if your cup is filled, what it's filled with matters. Because some of us have some filled cups and it's full of garbage. It's full of dirt. It's full of grime. It's full of grease. Yes, I'm talking to you. So while your cup may not be empty, what is it filled with? You cannot pour from an empty or dirty cup. Rest is productive. It is not the reward when you finish a thing. It is while you work. Go to the beach. Put your foot in the sand. Go in the water a little bit. If you can't swim, wear your life jacket. Have someone along with you. Come on. Boundaries preserve your energy. You know, first thing in the morning, you can't deal with all that talking. Listen, for those who need to reach me, you know how to reach me when it's urgent. Put some boundaries in place. When you take care of yourself, you can take care of people better. When you are mentally, emotionally, spiritually, physically healthy, you can show up in the world.
ask yourself this question. And I had to ask a lot of questions today. What am I doing regularly that replenishes me? Am I just going, or am I being replenished? I want to end today's show by saying this. Not all tiredness is physical. Sometimes your body, it is tired. Sometimes your emotions, they are tired. Sometimes your spirit becomes weary and tired. The goal isn't to get more sleep. It isn't to get the blackout curtains. It isn't to turn your AC to the coldest. No. The goal is to identify what part of you is exhausted. When you identify that part, then you give that part attention. You give that care, and then restoration and the restoration that it needs. Your exhaustion may not be a sign that you're weak. It could be a sign that you've been carrying too much or what was never yours for too long. So the final question is this. What if the answer isn't doing more? What if the answer is learning when to rest, release, and reconnect? That's it for today's show. I want to say a special thank you for all those tuned in via Glory 93.9 FM, all those on Facebook, YouTube, and of course, our worldwide listeners. Thank you to our anonymous texters. Listen, thank you so much for tuning in to today's show. Remember, every Monday through Friday, same place, same time, favorite person, favorite station, right here on Glory FM. Listen, I want to say thank you so much for spending this hour with me. And know that all tiredness is not because of lack of sleep. Sometimes we are carrying things that we were never meant to carry. Huh? And if you need to identify that place, replenish, reconnect, get in the gym, get in prayer, maybe get into some counseling, maybe spending some time, you know, debunking some of those negative thought processes. Maybe it's time for that. We are halfway in this year, and I am refusing to let you as a shifter move any further without recognizing the area of the true exhaustion. Until tomorrow, keep it locked and always loaded. This is Give Thanks by Ty Tribbett.

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Worship him right there. Worship him. Come on, that's what you came for tonight, to worship Jesus.

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1: This is the Alternative Broadcast, featuring the timeless biblical teachings from the archives of Dr. Tony Evans. God created the angels to watch over us, but their help comes with some conditions. Today, Dr. Evans talks about how angels operate and how to make sure we have their support when we need it. Let's join him.
0: Today, I want to look at a few things about the operation of angels, how angels operate. And I want to focus in on the fact that angels operate by means of authority. Now, they do so because of a fundamental principle about God. 1 Corinthians 14:33 says, God is a God of order, that God operates orderly, that all things, in fact, in order to be claimed to be by God, must operate decently and in order. Now, one of Satan's major goals is to bring about confusion, disruption, disharmony. He wants to bring chaos and conflict and disunity, because he knows something about God that Christians don't take seriously, and that is God will not act in an environment of conflict, chaos, and confusion. He knows that God will step back from confusion because that is against his nature. Angels are organized by authority. Colossians chapter 1, verse 16. For by him, by Christ, all things were created, both in heaven and on earth, visible and invisible. Here it is, whether thrones, dominions, rulers, or authorities, all things were created by him and

And Michael, the archangel, when he disputed with the devil and argued about the body of Moses, did not dare pronounce against him a railing judgment, but said, "The Lord rebuke you." If Michael, who's an archangel, was very careful how he handled the devil, how much more do we have to be very careful about how we are looking at the devil? Now, we got a whole section we're going to deal with the devil. Michael knew, evidently, in creation, Satan or Lucifer had a higher role than Michael. Both were archangels, but one must have had more authority than Michael. Michael never forgets that and never forgets the position of Satan. So even though they're in a one-on-one conflict and he's the counterpart, Michael never leaves his authority. Michael understands that the only way he's going to win this battle against the devil is by invoking the authority of the Lord. Okay? The Bible says it's not by might nor by power, but by my spirit, says the Lord. If you are going to defeat the devil in your life, it will have to do with the degree to which you have access to God's authority. You will be placed in situations where it will take more than the power of positive thinking to get you out of it. You're going to need divine intervention, divine authority, which means you have to be under authority. Angels exercise their authority in history through people. One of the primary ways that angels get their jobs done is through people, evil or good angels. Let's look, for example, in 1 Timothy chapter 4. But the Spirit expressly says that in the latter days, some will fall away from the faith, paying attention to deceitful spirits and doctrines of demons, by means of the hypocrisy of liars seared in their own conscience with a branding iron, men who forbid marriage, advocate abstaining from food, which God has created to be gratefully shared in by those who believe and know the truth. So what he says is, anybody ought to know how to eat, it ought to be Christians. He calls them in verse 1, doctrines of demons. So demonic teaching. But how does this demonic teaching come? He says, by means of liars. Who are these liars? Verse 3, men who forbid marriage, advocate abstaining from foods. He says that the demonic doctrine is being taught by men who lie. In other words, demons are promoting their agenda through the control of men. There are many people who are controlled by demons who don't even know they're controlled by demons. This is why being spiritually in tune is so important. Not only you being in tune, but you being around people in tune. Because one of the gifts of the Spirit is the gift of discernment. But see, and one of the things that you have to often discern is whether this problem is being demonically promoted. Because a lot of us may be seeking help from things that only can be solved spiritually because it has a demonic element to it. And a demonic element requires more than just you sitting in front of somebody and letting them give you nice advice. A demonic element requires a demon response or response by God to that demonic activity. So these false teachers were being controlled. That's why the Bible says, what in 1 John 4, it says, try the spirits. He doesn't mean go around looking for spirits. He means look at what is influencing people to do what they do and say what they say. And the Bible gives you certain tests. Look at Daniel chapter 10. Daniel chapter 10. You have a lot of angelic activity in Daniel. Angels all over the place in Daniel. Revelation overrules all of the scripture in terms of one book having angelic activity. But in Daniel, there's a lot of angelic activity. And this scripture is one we approach on a number of occasions and will approach on a number of occasions because it's one of the classic passages of angelic involvement. Daniel sees this angel that knocks him over in verse 6. Look at his appearance. It's like lightning. Again, this is not your Valentine cherub. His eyes are flaming torch, arms and feet like a gleam of polished bronze. What did it do to Daniel? Verse 7. Daniel said, I alone saw the vision
while the men who were with me did not. Now, what does that say? God lets who he wants to see angels when he wants, because you got a group of men in the

0: same room, but only one gets to see the picture, okay? So he sees it, and what happens to Daniel? Does he say, oh, cute little pin? No. Verse 7, it says, and dread fell on them, and they ran away to hide themselves, okay? And I was left alone and saw this great vision, yet no strength was left in me, for my natural color turned to a deathly pallor, and I retained no strength. This thing changed Daniel's color. This affected him, and this guy falls to the ground in utter, he's just overwhelmed at the presence of this angelic being. Behold, he touched me, and then he starts to speak. Oh, Daniel, man of high esteem, understand the words that I'm about to tell you. Stand upright. For I have now been sent to you, and when he had spoken these words to me, I stood up trembling. Now look at verse 12 and 13. And he said to me, do not be afraid, Daniel, for from the first day that you set your heart on understanding and on humbling yourself before your God, so he was talking to God, your words were heard. So if you folks are here tonight praying for something and it hasn't happened yet, God has heard you. That's not your problem. What's the problem? Says, I have come in response to your words. What does that tell us? It tells us God delegates his work through angels, okay? I have come in response to your word. But what happened? And look at verse 13. But the prince of the kingdom of Persia. Now, Persia is an earthly kingdom, but it has behind it a demonic prince that is controlling the events in this human kingdom, because he's talking to an angel. So angel says, a prince of Persia was withstanding me for 21 days. You have a battle in heaven between an angel and a demon called a prince trying to stop the angel from getting the answer to Daniel's prayer through to Daniel. What's happening here is your answered prayer or non-answered prayer may have everything to do with a battle you don't even see, because Satan wants to stop God's answer from getting through. You say, well, why doesn't God just wipe it all out and make the answer come through? Let God just clean them all out, throw them all to hell, then we don't have to worry about that. Now, remember, God has decided not to drop the atomic bomb. No, God decided we're going to win this battle with conventional warfare. We're going to win this battle by demonstrating that when my creatures are in obedience to me, they are greater than Satan's creatures in rebellion against me. So if you're on your knees praying and your change hasn't come yet, then say, Lord, as my angel is bringing the answer to my prayer, I pray whatever support you need to give him to take care of anything trying to stop him, to let him through to me, you will provide. And what? Daniel was praying for 21 days. He didn't quit because his answer didn't come, because there was another activity that was unseen occurring. But if you don't know that, you just think God don't like you. If you don't know that, you think God just being mean. If you don't know that, then what you will do is react unbiblically rather than persevering in prayer. All right? He says, but the prince of Persia was withstanding me for 21 days. Then behold, Michael, one of the chief princesses, came to help me. I like this. For I had been left there with the kings of Persia. So we got a problem. This angel, as frightening as he was, because he terrified Daniel, couldn't break through. He could not get the answer to Daniel. But the principle of authority was invoked. He needed help from a greater angel. Remember who Michael is, Jude 9? He's the archangel. God then sends Michael to join this terrifying angel to get the prayer through. You're praying, answer, not answer, wait, whatever it is tied to an event outside of you, above you, and beyond you, you can't see. So don't get frustrated and upset when it doesn't look like God's working. God has decided to work through his angelic channels. But if that's his normal way of operating, you hold on till your change comes, because God is working through. My point here is that behind these historical places and these historical nations was angelic activity.
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0: Look at chapter 12, verse 1 of the same book. Now at this time, Michael, the great prince who stands guard over the sons of your peoples. The angels are very involved in the activities of the saints. In order for the angels to do what they're supposed to do, the people for whom they are doing it must be doing what they are supposed to do. When men rebel against the authority of Christ over their lives, then you remove your protective covering or protective angelic hedge from around you, because that's what angels do. They are ministering spirits sent to those who are saints, Hebrews 1:14. And finally, angels are under God's sovereign authority. Strongholds are battles of the mind, or we would call it in psychology addictions, but they are they're mind control. They're things that control your body because of how you're thinking in your mind. They're called strongholds, okay? The reason why you can win is because angels are under God's sovereign authority. In fact, there's a danger here. The danger here on this series on angels is that if you begin now to recognize angelic activity in your life, you may want to worship the angels. That's the danger. Because whenever angels show up in force, the temptation is to worship them. So let me make that correction before we get started by Revelation chapter 19, because I suspect some of you will begin to see some angelic activity in your life and miraculous intervention. Revelation 19:10 says, "And I fell at his feet," at the angel's feet, "to worship him. And he said to me, 'Do not do that. I am a fellow servant of yours and your brethren who hold the testimony of Jesus. Worship God. For the testimony of Jesus is the spirit of prophecy.'" Look at chapter 22, verse 8. "And I, John, am the one who heard and saw these things. And when I heard and saw, I fell down to worship at the feet of the angel who showed me these things." After all, he came from God. Verse 9. "And he said to me, 'Do not do that. I am a fellow servant of yours and of your brethren, the prophets, and of those who heed the word of this book.'" What does he say? Worship God. So don't go looking angel hunting. Go God hunting. If he gives you an angel, fine. Thank God for the angel, but it's God who gets the glory. God never created an angel to get the glory that should come from him who created the angels. Okay? Now, Job chapter 1. Let's bring it on home. Job chapter 1. This is really interesting because it fits right center into this angelic conflict. Verse 6. Now there was a day when the sons of God, the angels, came to present themselves before the Lord, and Satan also came among them. That's deep. Now this is after man has been created. This is after sin is in the world. The angels have been called for a conference in heaven. The sons of God, the angels, have come to present themselves before the Lord. All right? So there's this grand meeting up in heaven, and God allows Satan into the meeting. Why would God allow Satan into the meeting? But when you let the enemies into your huddle and tell him you'll play, you must have a lot of confidence in your team's ability to score, right? Satan presents himself, okay? Now, why Satan presenting himself? Because remember, Satan is challenging. He's challenging God, and God has given him the privilege of the challenge. God says, Satan, where are you coming from? Verse 7, Satan answered the Lord and said, from roaming about on the earth, walking around on it. Now, where is he hanging out? On the earth, all right? He's just looking for you, okay? And the Lord said, since you've been hanging, verse 8, okay, have you considered my servant Job? Now, I'm thinking, shouldn't Job have something to say about this? This is not Satan looking for Job. Satan saying, I'm just going around looking for, you know, roaring lion, seeking whom I may devour. God said, well, have you checked Job out? Why don't you try Job? See if he can handle you. No, I haven't tried Job, but let's talk about Job here. Have you considered my servant Job? For there is none like him on earth, blameless, upright man, fearing God, and turning away from evil. My kind of guy. Satan says, well, he's not doing that for nothing. Verse 9. Can you put a hedge around him? You give the man everything he wants. You take care of the guy. You bless him. You didn't bless his socks off. Satan says, touch all he has. He will surely curse you to your face. What we have is a challenge, right? Because we in a, guess what? An angelic conflict. I challenge you. This man is not as great as you think he is. If you took your protection away from him, because you God, you can protect him. Take your protection and let me at him. Challenge you, the angelic conflict. Remember the point of the conflict? The lesser that's committed to God can do more than the greater that is in rebellion to God. So what does God say? The Lord said to Satan, verse 12, behold, all that is within your power you can do, only I will not let you take his life. Satan said, you got it. It's a deal. Poor little Job is like poor little you and me. He's sitting down there minding his own, going to work, you know, getting out of bed, going to work, minding his own business, having devotions with his kids. And Job not bothering anybody. Job is a wonderful Christian man. All of a sudden his cattle's gone. All of a sudden his servants are gone. All of a sudden his kids are gone. All of a sudden his health is gone. His wife said, curse God and what? Die. The Lord giveth. The Lord taketh. Blessed be the name of the Lord. Job understood he was part of something bigger. He didn't understand all the ramifications. All he knew was God's glory was at stake and he wasn't going to be a casualty. Though you slay me, yet will I trust you. I don't know why you're doing it. I don't know. And he never found out. God never told him. This had to do with a battle between him and Satan. All he knew was that God was to be glorified. I believe there's somebody here in that situation. I know there's got to be somebody here who's in something you don't understand, you can't make sense of it, and it's not fair. Because like Job, you're upright. Like Job, you're obedient. And God is not going to bother to explain it. He's going to simply say, do you trust me? If you do, demonstrate to the greater that when the lesser is committed to me, the lesser becomes greater.
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1: When are you going to get up there?
2: Get up where?
1: I went for an ultrasound yesterday. George, Jimmy, Donna, we're having...
3: Don't bring that up.
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6: What a testimony.

0: Hey, Jimmy, Jimmy, come here. I changed the letters in your dad's name on the sign out front of the church. Now it says, preaching this Sunday, large rag boy. I had a couple letters left over, though.
1: I don't think you should be playing with this sign, Lawrence.
0: Sorry, Jimmy. I'm just bored. When's your dad gonna be done?
1: I don't know. It's been like this every Sunday since he's been filling in for the pastor. After the service, he has to talk to everyone about everything. We just have to wait.
0: Okay.
2: Well, hello there, Jimmy.
1: Oh, hi, Miss Jeffries.
2: Your father preached quite a good sermon today.
1: Yeah, it was pretty good.
2: When are you going to get up there?
1: Get up where?
2: In the pulpit to preach for us.
1: Oh, well, I don't think...
2: As a matter of fact, I heard somebody say just the other day that they thought you'd be a good preacher.
1: Who? Me?
0: Jimmy?
2: Sure. The best preachers always run in the family. Everybody thinks so.
1: Everybody?
0: About Jimmy?
2: Generation after generation dedicated to serving the Lord. What a testimony.
1: Yeah.
2: You have a good day now.
1: Sure, Miss Jeffries. You too. Did you hear that, Lawrence?
0: Yeah, you've got a fan club.
1: I mean, do you think I look like a preacher?
0: Yeah, sure, I guess.
1: Really? Well, of course, you also think my mom looks like Natasha, the diabolical secretary for Destructo. A preacher.
3: Anyway, I was going to ask you. I thought maybe you could help me out.

0: horn.
1: Oh, brother. Dad's talking to Mom's stomach again.
0: Also, now that I've got your attention, if you're born by that time, would you be willing to teach Mr. Grant's Sunday school class next week? Just think about it. You don't have to give me an answer right now.
1: You know, I'm sure the pastor feels very secure knowing that his substitute is trying to hand over a Sunday school class to an unborn child.
0: Hey, look, I'm desperate. I've called everyone I can think of. Can you think of anyone else, Mary?
2: Not really.
1: What class is it?
0: Mr. Grant's class.
1: Oh, yeah. Lawrence is in that class.
0: Yeah, I know. That's part of the problem. There's about 10 Lawrences in that class. Nobody wants to deal with them. Hey, wait a minute. Jimmy, how about you?
1: How about me what?
0: Well, why don't you teach the class?
1: Me?
0: Sure, sure. You'll be great. You know the Bible. You're good at speaking in front of people. You're good with kids. You're great with Lawrence.
1: Yeah, but I've never taught a Sunday school class before.
0: Oh, you're a natural.
1: You really think I'd be a good teacher?
0: Sure, I have no doubt about it at all. You'll be great.
1: Wow. Okay, thanks, Dad. I'll do it. Jeremiah 2, verse 14 to 16.
3: Hey, Jimmy, what you doing? What are all these books for?
1: I'm teaching your Sunday school class this week.
3: But it's only Monday. You're working on something that's not due for another 6 days?
1: Yes, Lawrence. It's called preparation.
3: Wow. These are really thick books.
1: Mm-hmm.
3: What's this? A concordance?
1: Concordance.
3: Concordance of the Bible. Are you going to make us read this?
1: No, Lawrence. I'm just using it to...
3: Cool! A code book!
1: No, it's not a...
3: Wait. Let me figure this out. I'm great at these things.
1: It's a Greek New Testament, Lawrence.
3: Oh. Greek? You know how to read this?
1: Well, no, but there's some English stuff in the front.
4: Jimmy, did you borrow my headphones? I can't find them.
3: Hi, Donna.
4: Hey, Lawrence. Well, did you?
1: No, I haven't seen him.
3: Hey, that was a great story your dad told about you in church.
4: Don't remind me.
3: Did you really try to glue your hair back on your head when you didn't like your haircut?
4: I was 5 years old.
1: Mom took a picture of it. It's downstairs. You want to see it?
3: All right.
4: Don't you dare, Jimmy. I can't believe Dad told that story in a sermon.
1: Are you kidding me? The crowd loved it. That's all they were talking about after church.
4: Yeah, I know. I gotta talk to Dad about that. I don't want him telling stories about me in his sermons anymore.
1: Oh, come on, Donna. Nobody cares what you did when you were 5 years old. They're just funny stories.
4: But they're embarrassing.
1: Look, all the great preachers use their kids in sermon illustrations.
4: Oh, yeah? How do you know?
1: Oh, well, I was reading this book about it. See?
4: The Secrets of the Great Preachers.
1: Yeah. They do it when they first start out, then eventually use other kinds of stories. You just gotta be patient.
4: Well, I hope you're right, but I wish you'd cut it out soon. I won't be able to show my face in school.
1: Don't worry about it, Donna.
4: Well, if you see my headphones, let me know.
1: Yeah.
3: Bye, Donna.
1: Okay, back to my lesson.
3: Hey, that was neat.
1: What?
3: What you just told Donna. It was good. You sounded almost like, well, your dad.
1: I did?
3: So, do you have to do this now? I'm bored. What do you want to do? Jimmy.
1: Huh?
3: What do you want to do?
1: Well, I think I want to be a preacher.

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1: The Tale of the Coin.
2: Hey, look what I got.
3: Oh, that's a beautiful coin. Is it a stater?
2: It is. Well, I found it at the temple.
4: I'm not one to get carried away by emotion, right?
5: Yes, but sweet.
4: We're being called on to take a leap of faith here.
6: We all rush in together, each one takes something, and then rush out together. Any questions?
3: Just one. Why are we doing this?
0: Listen now on the Adventures in Odyssey Club.
7: Hey, Donna. Can I sit here?
8: Sure, Jack.
7: Thanks. Hey, your presentation in English today was great.
8: Oh, thanks. Yours was good, too.
7: I haven't done mine yet.
8: Oh, that's right.
7: So what's up with Jimmy?
8: Why? What's he doing?
7: Well, look at him over there. He's wearing a tie. Is he running for student council or something?
8: Oh, I don't know. He's been acting so weird lately. You know what he did at breakfast this morning? Well, he blessed me.
7: He what?
8: He blessed me. I handed him the milk and he said, "Bless you, Donna."
7: Did you sneeze?
8: No.

0: You guys crack me up. What a weird family.
1: Well, it's because of Jimmy. Well, he's always been weird. I'm normal.
0: Well, maybe now, but you didn't sound all that normal Sunday night when your dad told that story about you in church.
1: Don't bring that up.
0: I mean, asking your parents for a private phone line is not a normal thing for a 6-year-old to do.
1: I don't want to talk about it.
0: It was a great story.
1: Everybody in the whole church turned around and looked at me.
0: Don't worry about it. You were 6 years old.
1: That's what Jimmy said. But at this rate, everybody's going to think I was a juvenile delinquent.
0: Well, for a juvenile delinquent, you turned out fine.
1: Thanks.
0: I mean, at least you're not in jail or anything.
1: Maybe I should be. It'll give Dad some sermon illustrations.
2: Hey, Donna.
1: What?
2: Hey, don't get so testy. I just want to ask you a question.
1: I'm sorry. It's just these planes. They're so loud I can't concentrate. I've been working on the same problem for a half hour.
2: Oh. Well, can I still ask my question?
1: Go ahead.
2: Well, you see, I'm doing this lesson tomorrow, and I can't find something. Where's that verse in the Bible that talks about the guy who wouldn't forgive the other guy and the first guy wouldn't forgive the third guy?
1: I don't know. Why are you asking me? Go ask Dad.
2: Because I want to do this Sunday school lesson on my own. You know, without Dad's help.
1: Well, I don't know. So you need to ask somebody else.
2: All right. Oh, and can I borrow your markers?
1: For what?
2: My transparencies.
1: You're doing transparencies for your Sunday school lesson?
2: Yeah. I'm going to write out a timeline of Roman history, you know, to give him some background.
1: What's your lesson about?
2: The Good Samaritan.
1: You're getting really weird.
2: Thank you. Oh, by the way, as an illustration, I'm going to tell that story about when you were 8 and you made brownies and the whole family had to get their stomachs pumped.
1: Oh, no, you're not.
2: See ya.
1: Come back here.
2: And then the Romans set up an independent republic. And throughout the period of the republic, warfare was almost continuous. Rome became the master of central Italy, then it took over Greece, Asia Minor, and several others. If you look at page 14 of the workbook that I prepared for you, go ahead and turn there. Well, you don't have to. Anyway, if you were looking at page 14, you'd see a topographical map showing the early stages of the Roman Empire. Let me quote from this book, The Rise and Fall of the Roman Empire, pages 18 to 22. What? Oh, okay. I'm being signaled that we're out of time. So, that was the lesson of the Good Samaritan. Sorry we didn't get to the actual story. Are there any questions? Yes, Lawrence?
3: Will Mr. Grant be back next week?
2: Yes, he will. Any more questions? Lawrence?
3: So, you're not going to teach anymore?
2: No.
3: Ever?
2: Well, I don't know about ever.
3: But if you do teach again, will we know a week ahead of time?
2: Yeah, probably.
3: Okay, that's all.
2: All right, you guys are dismissed.
3: Hey, Jimmy?
2: Yeah, Lawrence?
3: Remember when you said you wanted to be a preacher?
2: Yeah.
3: Well, never mind.
2: Yeah, never mind.
4: It's difficult to find time to be with God. This is true, frankly, because it's so natural for us as humans to leave him out of things. We get busy with
1: our affairs, our jobs, our families. Please don't talk about me. Please don't talk about me. Please don't talk about me.
2: Shh, Donna. First place.
4: This reminds me of something my daughter Donna did a few weeks ago. It was
1: no.
4: One of those moments when I wasn't sure if I really knew my child anymore. We were getting ready to go to my son Jimmy's awards banquet. He was getting a certificate for being a member of the yearbook committee. We all packed up, and I started to go upstairs to say goodbye to Donna when she came downstairs all dressed up. She wanted to go to the banquet. I told her she didn't have to go. I knew she had already planned to go to a party thrown by one of her friends, but she told me that she wanted to support her brother. When we got there, I quickly figured out that supporting her brother wasn't her only motivation. It was, of course, a boy.
1: Oh, no.
4: And she proceeded to stare at this boy throughout the entire program.
1: Oh, no. Is it Donna? This is about Jack.
4: Stealing a glass from another
1: I hope
4: person.
1: He's not here.
4: What are we willing to give up in order to be with our Lord?
1: I can't look. He's not here. Tell me he's not here.
5: Donna, don't worry about it. Your dad didn't use any names. He could have been talking about anyone.
1: It would just make me feel a lot better if Jack didn't hear it at all.
0: Donna!
1: Jack! Hi! Good to see you.
5: Excuse me, I need to go talk to George.
1: Oh, sure, Mom. That was my mom.
0: Yeah, I know your mom.
1: Oh, of course you do. Yeah.
0: Yeah.
1: Yeah.
0: Good sermon.
1: Oh, it was.
0: Your dad's pretty funny.
1: Well, sometimes he is.
0: I noticed he told another story about you.
1: Yeah, he did.
0: It's funny, you know, I was at that banquet, the one your dad was talking about.
1: Were you?
0: I talked to you, remember?
1: Oh, that's right. Yeah.
0: Yep, that was quite a story.
1: Well, look, I need to go.
0: Oh, sure.
1: I guess I'll see you tomorrow.
0: Or tonight, right? I'll be here tonight.
1: Oh, good. Well, I'll be looking at you. I mean, I'll be looking for you.
0: Right. I'll see ya.
1: Bye. Dad?
6: Missing gold? A haunted mansion? Bank robbers? Young Witt is on the case.
7: This is Jonathan Avery Whitaker, age 10. My stepmom says that I have a great imagination.
8: John Avery, come down from that roof. Papier-mâché wings will not make you fly.
6: That's right. Mr. Whitaker had some wild adventures back in the day.
7: My dad says I'm clever and resourceful.
9: Does anyone know why our chickens are bald?
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17: I've got to get lunch ready. Why don't you guys get out of your church clothes and help me get the table ready?
1: I want to eat in my room.
17: What?
2: I don't feel like eating at all.
4: Boy, what a day. Great service, beautiful, sunny day. Hey, call me crazy, call me irresponsible, but why don't we have a barbecue? It'll be fun.
1: I'd be too afraid I would get sauce on my face and the whole world would find out about it tonight.
2: I don't feel like having fun.
4: Huh?
1: I'm going to my room.
2: Yeah, me too.
4: Wait a minute. What was that all about?
17: I don't think they had the day that you did.
4: I guess not.
17: I think I know what's eating Donna.
4: Yeah, well, I guess I'll find out what's eating Jimmy.
17: Well, Why don't we split up, meet back here later?
4: Good idea.
17: Donna?
1: Yeah?
17: Can I come in?
1: Sure.
17: So, what happened with Jack?
1: He knows.
17: Sorry. Donna, your dad never meant to hurt you.
1: Well, then why does he keep doing it?
17: Well, family stories are fun. People like them.
1: Well, I don't.
17: I'm sure if you talk to him, he'll understand. Just tell him that you don't feel comfortable with him telling so many stories about you.
1: He should already know that.
17: Well, he's been a little sidetracked with things lately. He may not have picked up on it. But he'll stop if you want him to. But, you know, you need to be understanding as well. Your father's going through a lot of changes. He's still very nervous at the pulpit. I caught him going out the door this morning wearing his tie around an undershirt.
1: Well, he should tell that story.
17: He probably will. Oh, Donna, he wants to do well at this. And you know why I think he tells so many stories about you?
1: Why?
17: Because he adores you. He's comfortable telling stories about his family. It's what he knows best. Being your dad is his favorite part of being a preacher. Of life.
4: Are you sick? You don't have a fever, do you?
2: No, I'm all right. Just kind of tired. You go ahead and have the barbecue.
4: Uh-huh. You know, I didn't have a chance to ask you, but how did Sunday school go?
2: Awful. I was boring.
4: So that's why you're upset.
2: Sort of. I'm just confused, that's all.
4: Confused about what?
2: Well, I'm not sure what God wants anymore. I think he may have changed his mind.
4: Changed his mind? About what?
2: Well, I was sure that he wanted me to be a preacher. I mean, all the signs led to it. Miss Jeffrey said something about it. Then you asked me to do Sunday school. Then Lawrence. Remember when you told us about you becoming a pastor?
4: Uh-huh.
2: You said that you felt called to do it. Well, I thought I felt that too.
4: Listen, Jimmy, just because things didn't work out for you today doesn't mean that you're not called to do it. You're still very young. God may have plans for you that you wouldn't even dream about now. But I want to ask you something.
2: Yeah?
4: Do you really want to be a preacher?
2: No.
4: Then why did you think you should be a preacher?
2: Actually, I never really thought about it until Miss Jeffrey said she thought I should be one. I mean, everybody in the church wants me to follow in your footsteps.
4: Where did you get that idea?
2: That's what she said. But it's true, isn't it? There's a lot of people who expect me to do that.
4: Nobody said anything to me about it. But that's not the point, Jimmy. If you're called by God, then he's the one you should respond to, not Miss Jeffries or anyone else. I mean, by all means, get counsel and advice, but don't confuse God's call with people's expectations. You understand?
2: Yeah. I guess you're right.
4: Listen. Come out back in about 5 minutes. I need to talk to your mother, then I want the whole family together. I'm going to try out tonight's sermon on everybody while I get the barbecue ready. I think we often underestimate God's desire for our honesty. He wants to see us as we really are, in our weaknesses, in our failures, even in our anger toward him. Which makes me think of my kids.
1: Oh, boy, here we go.
2: Kids? You mean I'm in this one, too?
4: Yes, my kids. When I first told them that I was going into the ministry, they weren't too fond of the idea.
2: Amen. Just kidding, Dad.
4: Donna and Jimmy had visions of being missionaries to Africa and handing out tracts to penguins in Antarctica. No, they let me know how they felt, and I was very grateful. And I always am grateful when they open up and let me see what they're really feeling. Donna, I'm not going to say this in my sermon, but I did want to tell you that I'm sorry. I didn't mean to embarrass you. And from now on, I promise that if I'm going to use you in a story, I'll ask your permission first. But I do want you to feel free to tell me if I say anything that hurts you, okay?
1: Okay, Dad.
4: All right. Well, on with the sermon. I always want my kids to feel comfortable to be completely honest with me, because that's one way I can get closer to them, to know them personally, intimately. And I think that's exactly what God wants from his children. Well, that's it. What do you think?
2: Great sermon, Dad.
1: Yeah, I think that was your best yet.
17: I agree.
4: Well, thank you.
1: And you can use that story about us tonight in your sermon.
4: Okay, I will. Well, that's the end of the service.
2: Do you want me to take up an offering?
4: No, I don't think that'll be necessary, Jimmy. Anybody else want to say anything?
17: Well, I guess I have something to say.
4: All right, Mary, go ahead.
17: I was looking for the right time to mention this, and since we're all together, I guess I'll say it now. I went for an ultrasound yesterday, and I couldn't resist when the doctor asked me.
4: Asked you what?
17: If our baby's a boy or a girl.
4: You're kidding.
18: Tell us.
17: So, you want to know what it is?
18: Yes.
17: Of course. Okay, if you insist. George, Jimmy, Donna, we're having...
7: What? What was that? I missed it.
16: Oh, I guess we'll have to wait to hear what the Barclays are having. You know, in Isaiah chapter 30, verse 21, Isaiah the prophet tells the people of Israel, "If you go the wrong way, to the right or to the left, you will hear a voice behind you. It will say, 'This is the right way. You should go this way.'" Sometimes we make it hard on ourselves when we're trying to find out what God wants us to do. For Jimmy, it was hard because he was doing what he thought other people wanted and not necessarily what God wanted. When we try to learn God's will for our lives, we need to read our Bibles, pray, and talk to people we trust. But we shouldn't let other people's expectations steer us away from what God wants us to do. Well, that's all for today. If you ever want to write to us here at Odyssey, we'd love to hear from you. Our address is Odyssey, Colorado Springs, Colorado, 80995. 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And don't forget to ask how you can get a copy of today's episode. It's called A Call for Reverend Jimmy. That address again is Odyssey, Colorado Springs, Colorado, 80995. 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A Call for Reverend Jimmy was written by Marshall Younger and directed by Paul McCusker. Our production engineer was Mark Drury, and our executive producer, Chuck Bolte. And I'm Chris, hoping you'll join us again next time for more Adventures in Odyssey.

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1: in New Providence, Bahamas.

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0: 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Ready.
1: Society. Huh?
0: Ready.
1: For change.
0: Yes.
1: Life.
0: Yeah.
1: He's coming back. Yep.

Revelation 5 verse 5 says, "Weep not, for the lion has triumphed." My brothers and my sisters, I want you to know that we are getting ready to walk in the season of the roar of the lion. The season of the roar of the lion is a season of victory. It is a season where we shall prevail. 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

0: It don't matter where you at in your life right now. 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
1: Yeah, let's go, let's go. 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
0: But if you can't find the words, then just worship.
1: Yeah, let's go, let's go. 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
0: But if you can't find the words, then just worship.

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0: contemporary,
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0: in New Providence, Bahamas.

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But I just want to make sure you're ready to go there. You're ready to go? You sure? Just nudge your neighbor real quick and say, neighbor, you ready to go? You ready? You ready for the meeting?